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Phil Collins in the air tonight. It's the 80s at 8 on Q105. I am Schreiner. You know, I've told this lie before. I'm not ashamed to tell it again. I once had dinner with Phil Collins. Technically correct, but a lie nonetheless. I did see him at House of Blues intimate show in New Orleans, and then a bunch of us went out to dinner, and afterwards, he was seated at the table right behind me. We both had a burger, but we weren't

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I mean, just one great song after another. 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

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This is one of those songs that my mom, when we were growing up, actually asked. It just says whip it good over. What are you whipping? I don't remember what I told her, but I know it wasn't the truth.

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1: Good morning. Traffic is looking pretty good right now. There are no incidents causing significant delays. Checking the interstates, bridges, major intersections, they're running smooth. Most of the overnight construction has been cleared out, and there's not a significant buildup of the morning commuter volume yet. So right now, good ride to work. Keeping you updated, I'm Schreiner.
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0: I would like to start today's show with an award ceremony.
1: Oh.
0: Yes. I would like to offer an award of merit.
1: Oh, a merit award.
0: To you, Fester.
1: What?
0: Yes.
1: To me?
0: Yes, an award of merit to Fester, because I must note that Fester arrived in studio at 5:56 a.m.
1: Wow.
0: 4 minutes before the official start of the program at 6 a.m. Eastern Time. You are here a full 4 minutes ahead of the 6 o'clock ding time for the broadcast. Yes.
1: Thank you very much for this award of merit.
0: Yes. I don't have the physical award yet. I'm giving you just the ceremonious observational notation.
1: I'll take it.
0: All right?
1: I'll take it. Of course you wouldn't have the award in hand because you'd never expect to give it out.
0: No. So I have to get with one of the award companies or trophy makers. Yeah. You know, you think of, Brown's trophies, right?
1: Oh, yeah, Brown's.
0: Yeah. But if they have a meritorious, is that a word? Meritorious, right?
1: Sounds right.
0: It does. I might have to have a merit. Look that up for me.
1: Yeah, I am.
0: I might need a meritorious award suggestion, on what you should. Type in meritorious. It sounds like it's a word.
1: T-O-R-I-O-U-S.
0: Meritorious. Is that a word? Let's look it up. And it is a word. Yes, it is a word.
1: Meritorious.
0: Meritorious. Can you play meritorious for me on the talking? What is that? Dude, what hold on. What was being played on the internet channel?
1: So I must have had a YouTube channel from yesterday up. Oh, there's an ad here. Maybe it's this ad that's playing.
0: It sounded like there was like a curse word that I brought down just in time.
1: I thought I heard like a quick chant or something.
0: It sounded like a bunch of monks
1: chanting profanity.
0: We're doing like chants in Nepal. Oh, I was going to say Nepal. Holy crap! Hold on to that thought. Hold on to monks in Nepal and holy crap. Hang on a minute.
1: Do we have a meritorious?
0: Hit meritorious.
2: Meritorious.
0: There we go. Deserving of honor or esteem. Today's word on the MJ Morning Show is.
2: Meritorious.
0: And Fester is the recipient of today's
2: meritorious
0: award for being here 4 minutes before showtime. Because, you know, typically Fester walks in anywhere from 2 to 5 minutes late at 6 o'clock. And of course, today the MJ Morning Show consists of just me and Fester.
1: That's it. Of course,
0: Andrew's in the booth. Who will contribute maybe 17 words to the show today.
1: If we're lucky.
0: However, Michelle is up in New York. Michelle is up in Manhattan helping Julian move into his dorm today. I kind of got the blow-by-blow. They picked up the U-Haul van. You know, the what are they? Like, typically they're the Ford Transit vans. Whatever. They picked up the van at U-Haul.
1: Yeah.
0: And they went to the storage garage or storage building. Because, you know, in Manhattan, you know, the storage, they're like 12 stories high. Yeah. Julian uses a storage locker.
1: What a pain in the neck.
0: Yeah. But like big freight elevators. And, yeah. You know, they're using these old like buildings and they turned them into storage facilities. So like Julian's stuff is on like the 11th floor.
1: Of course it is.
0: Yeah. So then you got to, you know, cart it all down. And so anyway, bottom line is they loaded up the rental U-Haul van that is parked on the street. Well, hopefully it doesn't get boosted. I think it's okay. So the U-Haul van is packed up. They got the van because Michelle arrived in New York. If you don't know the deal, Michelle flew up right after. In fact, Michelle left the show at 9. Michelle, she said that one of the Ubers smelled like urinal cakes.
1: It had to have been the Uber in New York, right?
0: Yeah, I think it was New York.
1: Because we talked to her in her Uber here.
0: Yeah.
1: Unless she, you know.
0: First of all, how does my wife know what urinal cakes? How much time has my wife spent in the men's restroom?
1: That's a good question.
0: I know it's a good question.
1: Yeah.
0: I am. I'm making a note right now.
1: Talk about things most women shouldn't know the smell of.
0: Urinal cakes.
1: Urinal cakes is certainly one of them.
0: Yeah. You know what? I'm gonna find a local cake maker, or maybe go to the Publix bakery and ask if they make a urinal cake. have a giant birthday cake made in the shape of a urinal cake.
1: Well, I think every birthday
0: Happy birthday to you.
1: I think every birthday cake could come into urinal cakes. The round. I'll take the round cake.
0: So I just wrote down urinal cake. I need to call Michelle a little later on. But I think the plan is the U-Haul was totally loaded. First of all, how does my kid have so much crap? Now, I understand his film and his lighting equipment and that, but a lot of that stuff stays in the locker. I just, how much crap do you have?
1: He's a collector of crap.
0: Crap. So they loaded up apparently the entire U-Haul van is loaded up. And then later this morning, Julian gets to move into his dorm room because he's part of the dorm move-in crew. So starting either this weekend or Monday, Tuesday, he gets to assist. He volunteers and he assists in other NYU students moving into whatever. I don't know if he's assigned to his dorm or NYU's got dorms scattered the whole NYU campus. It's not like one campus. It's scattered all over Manhattan. Well, yeah, it's pretty much from Union Square South, but they've got buildings and dorms scattered all over the place.
1: Oh, sure.
0: Yeah. So it's not like one, big campus, for instance. So he volunteers. This is like his third year now volunteering to help all of the new students or students move into the dorm. And he's part of the assistance crew. And with that, he gets to move into his dorm, I think 5 days early.
1: Does he actually help them lift boxes, or is it more like, the bathrooms are over here, and, there's the fire escape? And
0: they've got a whole, lineup of those, dollies and, those, laundry cart-looking things?
1: Yeah.
0: They've got a whole bunch of huge, plastic tubs that look like old-school, hotel laundry carts. And a bunch, I think he helps manage and, helps with the elevator coordination. Anyway, so he helps and he gets the move in early. So I believe they're going to start moving into Julian's place at 8:30 this morning. Good. So we should be able to call Michelle, and that's when we can ask her
1: about the urinal cake cab.
0: Yeah.
1: Urinal cake cab. No, it was not a cab. It was an Uber.
0: It was an Uber.
1: Damn, it doesn't work.
0: Oh, what? Why? I don't understand. What are you trying to say?
1: Well, urinal cake cab had the alliteration of cake cab.
0: Oh,
1: but then urinal and Uber start the same letter.
0: Yeah, so wait a second. No, no, okay. No, she took a taxi. No, she does. Yeah. So from LaGuardia, we typically grab a taxi. So listen, I'm flying into LaGuardia on Friday. So tomorrow, right after the show, I've got to run the dogs to the kennel quickly. And then I got to catch a 12:10 flight up to Manhattan myself. No, so I think a pro tip here. We typically grab the taxi because it ends up being sometimes a little bit cheaper. It's never more expensive than the Uber, typically. And also, the right out from baggage is the taxi line, typically, at LaGuardia. So you don't have to walk sometimes too far to a parking garage, to the Uber checkpoints, etc. So a little pro tip for you.
1: Yeah.
0: And I've got a big decision to make. Hang on. Let me write down pizza ? If it's New York, I'm flying. Of course, there's a pizza. Why are you shaking your head?
1: I know that's the reason why you're going. No, you're not needed for the labor.
0: Yeah, the labor.
1: You're actually going to get in the way as far as that goes.
0: I'm not going to get in the way. The labor's all done today. the move-in is completely done. Julian will be in his dorm by late morning, completely moved in. I miss all of the laborious activity.
1: I know.
0: I'm just going to, grab some pizza and scored a hard-to-get reservation at Don Angie in the West Village.
1: I knew a couple named Don and Angie. They were lovely people. I haven't talked to them in a while.
0: Yeah, so, anyway, so, hey, we are just getting started here. But I did mark down pizza because I have a little pizza dilemma. And I don't want to do something and then, with Michelle, never hear the end of it, So I've got a little bit of a pizza plan for when I land at LaGuardia.
1: Okay.
0: All right, I'll get into this later on.
1: All right. What happened in Nepal?
0: You said
1: Nepal. And you said, Nepal.
0: Oh, yeah.
1: And then you didn't
0: dude, you did not see the the raging massive wall of water and mud, the landslide flood videos, whole on the Chinese Nepalese border. There's close to 50 Americans that are missing, tourists by the hundreds, and I mean, it is insane, dude.
1: Oh my God.
0: Nepal, Tibet,
1: more than 1,300 missing.
0: Yes,
1: after deadly floodwaters.
0: Oh, it is the videos I've seen, like a dozen videos now, and they're unfreaking believable. It's a horror show. All right, we got a lot of stuff today. Thursday broadcast, MJ Morning Show, ladies and gentlemen. Stand by. We commence with official programming next.
3: No incidents yet this morning around Tampa Bay. Traffic is moving pretty well. There's not a lot of volume, although it is starting to build on I-4 westbound in Polk County between Memorial Boulevard and the Polk Parkway. But overall, the interstate system, along with the bridges and major intersections, are checking in clear. Be safe and have a great day. Keeping you updated, I'm Schreiner. 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

0: headlines. 6:22 at the MJ Morning Show. MJ, Fest and Michelle's out today. We'll try to get her on the phone later on from New York. Can I make an observation?
1: Sure.
0: You're already eating and drinking.
1: Yes.
0: I don't know what you're eating. I just see your jaw. My computer monitor is blocking the table right in front of you. But can I just note that from beginning to end, you're eating and drinking the entire program. Just want to point that out.
1: I mean, I'm not sitting down having...
0: I don't touch anything.
1: I'm not having a big meal.
0: I get yelled at the gym. Hey, how much water have you had so far today? Nothing. Because I'm not thirsty. It's like, for whatever... This is weird. During the show, and I'm just talking, and listen, we're an all-talk morning show.
1: All-talk.
0: We do the hour and 20 minutes of nonstop MJ. For whatever reason, I never find myself parched. I never find myself thirsty during the show. You know, sometimes, man, you're just thirsty and you go to grab a water out of the fridge or whatever. You know, I'll grab a bottle of, Saratoga Sparkling and just, kind of guzzle it at home because I'm thirsty. During this program, I am never, ever thirsty. And I always get yelled at, man. I get excoriated. So when I go to the gym, Michelle and I do the workout on Mondays and Thursdays over at X-Force Body.
1: You going today alone?
0: I am. So Michelle, she begged out. She called herself off the schedule earlier this week. And I will go do the workout, the resistance training, which we do twice a week. I will do that myself after the show today. But they always ask you, how's your water? How's your stress? How's your sleep? How's your exercise? You know, outside of, and I always have to say, I've had no water so far. And I'm just not thirsty. I don't know what it means. But I'm never, ever thirsty during the show. And one would think that I'm just, that I would have a cup of water over here.
1: Yeah, you'd work up a thirst.
0: You know, Michelle brings water every day. Michelle does. And, from a health and a workout logistical standpoint, I should be hydrated. Because, what they say is by the time you are thirsty, you're already
1: dehydrated.
0: That is correct.
1: That's right.
0: So you really should get ahead of it.
1: Which is what I'm doing. I'm not dehydrated.
0: You're also getting ahead of breakfast, lunch, and dinner over there, apparently, so, every minute of the show.
1: Listen.
0: Yes. I'm listening.
1: I saw on Instagram a new way. It's not new.
0: Right?
1: If you know, I guess.
0: If but a new you way know, to, you know.
1: Why? A new way to hard-boil eggs. So I've never liked hard-boiling eggs because, get a whole pot of water going.
0: Yeah.
1: Yeah.
0: Put them in the air. And by the way, I do... hard boil eggs.
1: Yeah.
0: But I like a ramen type egg. Do you know what a ramen hard boiled egg is?
1: Like softer in the middle?
0: Yeah.
1: Yeah.
0: So you want to get right to the point before it gets hard, but you don't want it to run. You want that perfect sweet spot. See, that's overdone
1: it's
0: for me.
1: It's a little overdone.
0: No, you hold up. Where'd you just pull out a hard-boiled egg from?
1: I'm glad you asked.
0: Oh, Mike. Andrew, do you have Fester's camera?
1: So.
0: Fester just, he just holds up a half-sliced hard-boiled egg.
1: Well, you said I was eating.
0: Out of nowhere.
1: I wanted to tell you what I was eating.
0: What the hell?
1: So, this egg, right? I mean, I cook them in the air fryer, right? No hot water, no boiling. You put them in the air fryer for like 14 minutes at 250, and
0: it's overdone.
1: Okay, right, dude. That's what the online, person on Instagram who said, "Oh, the hard boiled egg, super easy. You don't need to come up with a whole big pot of boiling water. Just put them in your air fryer."
0: You cannot control. All right,
1: dialing back the minutes and I'm playing with the egg temperature.
0: Yeah.
1: I bought 4 dozen eggs yesterday from Sam's Club.
0: You know when you really murder an egg? And it turns like that corpse gray.
1: Yeah.
0: That's the worst.
1: Oh, the worst.
0: Yeah. So wait, you bought 4 dozen eggs at Sam's Club yesterday?
1: Yeah, I don't buy organic eggs. I just they have like a 24 pack of eggs, and I bought 2 of them. And I told Allison, we're gonna hard boil eggs
0: as a test kitchen.
1: Yeah, and we're gonna make it. So yesterday, I hard-boiled...
0: Oh, man, you're going to have egg burps like for the rest of the show here in the studio.
1: I feel pretty good. I downed them, but I backed off the time a little bit.
0: Egg burps.
1: I put them in for 14 minutes, but I put them
0: Nothing like a good sulfur burp.
1: I put them in cold. So I'm going to try to back the time off to get the center a little.
0: Yeah, you want it a little gelatinous.
1: A little gelatinous. I like it like that.
0: Yeah, exactly. So hard-boiled eggs are phenomenal. Little protein bombs. They're, you know, they're low in calories. What typical egg is, what, like 70 to 80 calories or so?
1: And you know what got me started on this? It was you from 2 days ago.
0: What?
1: The worst breakfast decision you could make.
0: Oh, is not having breakfast until after 10 a.m.
1: Did we talk about that on Monday?
0: Well, it was earlier this week, and we had a story that if you wait until later in the morning to have your first meal, that there was some new research out that seemingly shows that you're at risk of an earlier death versus people that have their first meal at like 7 a.m., for instance.
1: Well,
0: and of course, I don't eat until after, unless food is brought into the studio from a client or something, and that's not that often. Like Grillsmith will come in typically on Fridays, and they'll bring in food, and we'll eat a little after 9 a.m.
1: Yeah.
0: But and even that's early for me, because typically my first meal is when I get home at roughly 10:30 after the show, or on workout days a little after 11 after the show. So I'm at a terrible risk, apparently.
1: So Allison heard that segment, and that afternoon she's like, you know, MG's not the only one guilty of not eating breakfast.
0: Oh, wait a sec. You're not doing your typical wife voice.
1: Apologies.
0: Yep.
1: You know, MG's not the only one guilty of not eating breakfast. I'm like, what do you mean, honey? Like, you don't eat breakfast either most days. Most days you don't eat till like 11 or 11:30. And I was like, well, what should I do about that? And then I saw the hard-boiled eggs, and she goes, you should eat an egg in the morning. And I was like, why an egg? And she's like, well, it's protein and it does a lot of good stuff for you. So I'm going to attempt to try to eat at least one hard-boiled egg in the morning.
0: The variation in cooking a hard-boiled egg, it depends on the size of the egg, also the temperature of the egg.
1: Right.
0: So, you know, I don't like to take the raw eggs out of the fridge and put them right into the water. I like to let the eggs sit out for, you know, half an hour, 45 minutes to kind of bring them up to room temperature a little bit. But also, you know, things will vary depending on the temperature of the egg and the size of the egg on how much time. I like that ever so just right on the border of being slightly liquid, that cool gelatinous state. That's my favorite spot for a hard-boiled egg, when you get the yolk, just that gelatinous. And I find that I boil the eggs. And you know what Michelle got me years ago? She bought me a Penguin hard-boiled egg maker.
1: Oh, yeah?
0: Yeah, it's this black plastic thing.
1: We should bring it in.
0: And it's got three penguins on one side, three penguins on the other side. And you open up the little flaps and you put the eggs in. It's got a handle. And you just drop the eggs into the boiling water.
1: Oh, okay. All right. I see. It's like a cradle for the eggs.
0: It's an egg cradle.
1: Okay. All right.
0: Yeah, so I use that, and I do like six at a time. And man, I can't believe we're doing hard-boiled egg talk here.
1: You got me started on these eggs, and I'm excited to cook them in the air fryer, which means the air fryer is essentially no cleanup, you know, because you put it in the basket. The incredible
0: edible egg. All right, so here's the deal. Thank you, Andrew. So when I make my hard-boiled eggs, I drop them into the boiling water, and I find, for me to get that gelatinous center, it's 7 minutes and 50 seconds to 8 minutes, 10 seconds.
1: Ooh.
0: That's like the sweet spot, 7:50 to 8:10. And keep in mind that, you know, maybe with the egg in the holder, like the backside maybe gets shielded a little bit from the boiling water once it's in the egg, you know, holder, the cradle, the drops. But I find 7:50 to 8:10 is the sweet spot for the incredible edible egg for me.
1: I love it. From my head down to my legs.
0: That's also part of the jingle, isn't it?
1: I know. I love that jingle. But
0: hey, get the whole jingle, Andrew. So, see if you can find. I love. Just let me know if you have it in there. I love eggs from my head down to my legs.
1: I know the whole jingle. I used to play it all the time when I first my first job at a radio station.
0: And by the way, if you're a woman, you might have some eggs kind of in the middle portion from the head down to your legs. You might have some of your own eggs in there.
1: Let me tell you how I like my eggs fertilized. Yeah.
0: Oh, stop.
1: Okay, all right. So, but when my first job at the old radio station was, I used to have to play the or execute the Casey Kasem tapes.
0: American Top 40 and all those like network spots. And a lot of times there was a spot from the American Egg Board or whatever.
1: Well, the thing was, Casey had like 2 minutes of commercials and I had to fill like 1 minute and we didn't have any commercials scheduled. So one of our PSAs were the egg commercial.
0: It's not a PSA.
1: It was the Egg Council.
0: Oh, that's but
1: the American
0: that,
1: no, Egg.
0: That's not a PSA.
1: It was like a commercial I could play any time, and they said these are ones you could play. You know, the incredible edible egg. I love eggs, and I played it every hour. Every hour, I love that jingle.
0: Oh man! So, question for you regarding your trip to Sam's Club yesterday.
1: Yes,
0: I'm a Costco guy. Mm. Fester's a Sam's guy. And look, I go to Walmart all the time, and I would have both memberships probably if they did not close the Sam's Club in South Tampa, but they closed Sam's Club, south of Gandy in South Tampa, like, I don't know, what, 5-8 years? It's been a while, 6-8 years. So they turned that building. It's like, you know what it is? It's like it's a Sam's Club Walmart logistics center where that's where they do a lot of the Walmart product shipping from, like when you order online.
1: Distribution center to people?
0: Yeah, they turned it into a distribution center.
1: Okay.
0: Is what they did. So, quick question for you, because we have morons in the news coming up in a minute.
1: Lay it on me.
0: Quick question. When I go to Costco, literally, it's never less than like 6 people that say, hey, MJ, how you doing? Love the show. Listen to the show. Or, hey, you're a punk. No, I don't get that. But how many people at Sam's Club said, hey, Fester.
1: All right, well, listen.
0: And anything yesterday, hurry up.
1: 2 people came up.
0: Oh, good.
1: Yeah, that's
0: good.
1: And they come up and they said, one guy rammed my cart.
0: He was like, a guy rammed your cart?
1: Yeah, not in a kinder way. It wasn't like, vicious.
0: It was a kinder ram.
1: He kind of headbutted
0: me. It was a playful ram.
1: Yeah, it was like a nudge.
0: Right.
1: But he rammed my cart and I look up and he's like, hey, Fest. And I'm like, hey, how are you, man? Hey, man, how are you? Thanks for listening. And then somebody recognized me as I was looking at every rotisserie chicken because they're all the same, but I have to pick the right one.
0: Oh, come on, they do vary in size a little bit. Yeah, they a little small, a little bigger. Now I find the density of like people that just say hi to me, it's very high when I go to Costco.
1: It's all over.
0: And typically my Costco is the one up on
1: Lineball.
0: Exactly. All right, 6:34 the MJ Morning Show. When we get back, it's early morons of the news. Great pile of morons in minutes here on Q105. The clock is ticking. The days are numbered, folks, at International Diamond Center, IDC's amazing Summer of Romance. It's coming to a close. So it ends on the 31st. It ends at the very end of August. Here we are, the 27th of August. Hurry, just like 4 days left. So what is the amazing Summer of Romance? 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
2: In Tampa, we have an accident on Memorial Highway eastbound at 275, blocking the two middle lanes. In Pinellas, an accident on Ulmerton Road eastbound between US 19 and 49th Street. And in Pasco, we have a vehicle fire on the Suncoast Parkway southbound at County Line Road, blocking the left lane. Keeping you updated, I'm Schreiner. 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
0: The morons are on at 6:44. MJ, Fester, Michelle is helping Julian move into his dorm this morning. We'll check in with them later on. Guess what?
1: What?
0: Getting busted in a prostitution sting is no way to go through life. Mr. Orange County, Florida Fire Battalion Chief.
1: Chief?
0: Chief, what up, Chief?
1: What are you doing, Chief? What's up, Chief?
0: Oh, but so it's not just the owner of the 49ers getting busted for trying to pick up hookers online and meeting them at a trailer park. Out of Altamont Springs, right next to Winter Park on the other side of Orlando, an Orange County Battalion Chief arrested as part of a prostitution sting out of Seminole County. In an arrest report, police said that they were conducting an operation, this is last Friday, at a confidential location in Seminole County, targeting offenses related to prostitution. Agents located several online advertisements on websites commonly used to solicit prostitution acts. The battalion chief, identified as Stephen Sherrill, 45 years old, reportedly got caught up in the sting, agreeing to a quick visit for sexual services in exchange for $80.
1: All right.
0: Like an $80 handy or something? I don't know.
1: Am I the only one fascinated by the dollar amounts exchanged in these transactions?
0: Dude, the billionaire owner of the 49ers.
1: Exactly.
0: Was it? I've seen two different numbers. I've seen $140 and $160. I've seen two different numbers in different reports on what the 49ers owner agreed to for meeting the hooker at a trailer park in East Palestine, Ohio.
1: Let me clarify the numbers for you.
0: Yes.
1: $140 was the agreed upon amount $160 was the amount seized from him.
0: Oh, he had an extra 20.
1: Yeah, he carried around a
0: for incidentals.
1: A little walking around cash. Yeah.
0: All right, so now we have a fire battalion chief over in the Orlando area busted for trying to get sexual services for $80. Cheryl subsequently headed to the confidential location where he was taken into custody by detectives, faces a charge of soliciting prostitution. No word on what his future will look like with the Orange County Fire Department.
1: I mean, the fire chief knows a thing or two about hoses. Was he talking in code?
0: I don't know. Anyway, hey, this is an item that I didn't get to. I've been sitting on this for a couple of days now. Some maniac down in Sarasota got into an argument over a dumpster and unloads nearly 30 rounds into a vehicle during the fight with the other person over a dumpster.
1: That's crazy.
0: Yeah, this story is a total dumpster fire. A guy was arrested, and he had to turn over all his firearms as well. He fired 26 rounds at a vehicle, all because of an issue over some dumpster disagreement. Dumpster disagreement. According to the Sarasota County Sheriff's Office, oh man, these are morons in the news, all right. The arrest report says the deputies got two separate calls regarding a shooting down in Sarasota. This is a little over a week ago. No injuries. Both callers told the 911 dispatchers that they were involved, a victim and an admitted shooter. All right. Deputies show up at the location where the shooting took place, and they apparently were there to secure a dumpster on the property. The individual, the victim, said, hey, we're going to secure a dumpster on the property, when the shooting suspect, Riley Woiak, W-O-I-A-K,
1: what? He's got all the vowels.
0: I've never seen this name before.
1: Woiak.
0: Riley Woiak, W-O-I-A-K, began shooting a rifle at their black SUV. So they show up at this location to whatever secure a dumpster means. Lock it down. I don't. And then this dude apparently didn't want the dumpster secured, and he starts firing rounds at their black SUV.
1: Yeah, so all these rounds is a completely abnormal amount.
0: Yeah, so the deputies with the Sarasota County Sheriff's Office, they speak with the shooter, this Woiak, and he claimed that he was in fear for his life when he started shooting at an unknown male in the black SUV.
1: That's not how that works.
0: Yeah, the victims, three of them. How many people need to secure a dumpster in Sarasota County?
1: Three sounds like the right number.
0: Apparently three's the number.
1: I'm not shocked. So, it's not like it's 12.
0: The victims explained that they'd been golfing when one of them requested that they check on their employer's garbage dumpster due to reports that it was overflowing. The victims then go to the location, and they head toward the back of the building where the dumpster was, and the victim... one of the victims gets out of the vehicle, walks toward the dumpster, and that's when this Woiak is shirtless and sitting on a chair at this warehouse building. The victim apparently motioned toward the dumpster to indicate the purpose of the presence. Woiak immediately grabbed a rifle, pointed it at him, and started yelling, "Get the F out of here!" This is the police report, right? The victim then says he raised his hands and said, "Don't shoot," as he retreats toward his vehicle. And that's when he heard the gunshots. That's when the gunshots are heard. Alert, alert, alert. So
1: this is crazy.
0: 26 shots. You want to know what 26 shots sounds like?
1: I have an idea.
0: One... two, three.
1: This is going to be a minute, people.
0: Four. No, I'm not going to do all 26. So,
1: I mean, this guy goes to jail for...
0: attempted murder? I mean, aggravated assault?
1: Is this a 10-year stretch?
0: I don't know. This is
1: 12. I mean, it's not like he shot at him once or twice to scare him away. They're fleeing.
0: So the victim goes into the driver's seat of the vehicle in a crouched position, throws the SUV into reverse while Wojak is still shooting at the vehicle, which what was described as an AR-style rifle.
1: How many rounds did he have?
0: Well, if you've got a typical mag in a in an AR, like a 30 round mag. I mean, I have 30 round mags. I mean, you get 10 round mags, right. But you know, sounds like at least it was a 30 round. He fired 26 shots.
1: He almost emptied a 30 round mag on these guys.
0: I typically load to 29. I don't put the ultimate stress on the springs.
1: Well, if you can't get him in 29, if I can't get you in 29 shots,

0: time in this situation, but one or two warning shots? Man. All right.
1: All right.
0: 26.
1: Morons in the news early on the MJ Morning Show. Sleep habits and hemorrhoids. Oh, yeah. So people just waking up. How'd you sleep last night? Got hemorrhoids?
0: Your butt will tell you.
1: Well, hang on a minute. There's a new list of three things that people do while sleeping that could jam up your hemorrhoids risk. Yeah. Also, man, I hate thieves. I mean, thieves are the worst. And then I don't know how people think, especially like in their life, like a FedEx guy, a mail clerk. I mean, I don't know how people think that they can get away with their crap by ripping off stuff on their route, for instance. All right, hold on to that thought. We start the 7 o'clock hour next here on the MJ Morning Show on Q105, 104.7 FM. 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I mean, she was rocked, you know, inside the vehicle. 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
0: He's gone, gone.
1: Gone.
0: Gone.
1: So listen, now
0: Uber is on the hook.
1: Oh, yeah.
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1: And they're not going to do a quick settlement. They want maximum settlement for you and Allison.
0: They've already passed on a couple of...
1: Oh, yeah.
0: And
1: So Kemp Law Group told Uber to pound sand on a couple of, settlement offers?
0: Call yourself an Uber and get the hell out of here.
1: Tell you what. Let's say $20 million, we walk away right now.
0: Never hear from us again.
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2: In Tampa, we have an accident on Memorial Highway eastbound at 275 blocking.

0: two middle lanes. In Pinellas, an accident on Ulmerton Road eastbound between US 19 and 49th Street. And in Pasco, we have a vehicle fire on the Suncoast Parkway southbound at County Line Road, blocking the left lane. Keeping you updated, I'm Schreiner. 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

0: 7:03 at the MJ Morning Show. You know, I have a little pile of like thief stories, and I don't know how, in their line of work, how Mr. FedEx driver thinks he's going to get away with this. How Ms. Mail Carrier thinks she's going to get away with this. And you know what this reminded me of?
1: What?
0: Do you remember the DHL driver that was friends with somebody at our old facility when we worked for the other company?
1: Yeah.
0: You remember the DHL driver that...
1: I didn't know the guy.
0: Oh, yeah.
1: But I heard the story before.
0: I can't remember his name, but I can see his face, and he was the nicest guy. But he would boost stuff off of the DHL truck and, like, drop it off at the radio station for a former employee who was a great guy. But I guess technically it would be, you know, accepting stolen merchandise, right?
1: I mean, if you know, it's only...
0: I just remember golf clubs. Like, I remember, like, a huge, like, Callaway Big Bertha. That's what it was. A Callaway Big Bertha golf club. Brand new. And it was like a box that was clearly shaped like a golf club. So this DHL guy was friends with somebody that we worked with at the old radio station. This goes back to like late 90s, early 2000s. And I mean, the guy would be there like a couple of times a month and would like just bring stuff, like new merchandise. Just, hey, you want this? Just I don't know if he got like concert tickets or I don't know what the quid
1: what pro, the exchange was.
0: Yeah, I don't know what the quid pro quo was, but I'm like, I want no part of this. In fact, I might even call Crime Stoppers. No, I
1: don't want anything to do with this.
0: So the DHL guy would again, he would just, you know, would joke, oh yeah, this somehow disappeared off the truck.
1: It fell off the back of the truck.
0: So but how is that not a giant red flag? If it's in your custody and the tracking number puts the item on your truck, and so I don't know whether he was boosting the stuff before it technically was placed on his vehicle. So I don't know what his racket was, because I was always like scratching my head. How the hell are you not getting caught with, you know, this merchandise that's just disappearing off of the DHL truck that you're dropping off to one of our coworkers over at the, you know, J Corps? Before, I think it was even before Clear Channel. It might have been just before Clear Channel when it was still, you know, owned by J Corps.
1: I mean, you know, you'd figure there would be customer complaints.
0: But you remember the story. You remember hearing about this guy.
1: I heard this story before.
0: Yeah.
1: But I never knew the guy.
0: I mean, I remember I was in one of the studios and I walk in and the DHL guy's in there. He's, you know, he's got his like yellow and red uniform on.
1: That's right.
0: Right. And he's like taking this golf club, pulling it out of this box, and it's like this big Bertha. He's like, yeah, this is it's like a $300 club, you know, whatever the hell it was back then. I'm like, so what's the deal? Oh, yeah. Yeah, it's just kind of, I guess it got lost in the DHL system. It was just something. I'm like, what? I'm like, I want no part of this. And I just, the guy would pop up and he'd bring boxes in. I'm like, what kind of an operation is happening here?
1: All in exchange for a couple of Stevie B tickets. Yeah.
0: So I don't know, or maybe, you know, no cover at Storm and Norman's or something.
1: Storm's Palace.
0: I'm sorry. Storm's Palace. That's right. Storm's Palace.
1: Storm and Norman's.
0: That's right. So, man, I was just like, what is happening here? So when I saw these other items, these other stories, I'm like, oh, man, that the whole DHL. I don't even know what happened to the DHL guy. I don't know if he was ever arrested, if they were on to his antics. I have no idea. But this is like, you know, like 1997, 98, 99, somewhere in that vicinity. And then he stopped coming around. Maybe he was arrested or maybe he was fired by DHL. So the reason why I bring this up is two items. Former FedEx employee accused of stealing phones from packages in delivery vehicles. What? Again, how do you think you're going to get away with this? So listen, the UPS guy, the FedEx guy, they know when there's like a phone being shipped from Verizon or T-Mobile or Sprint. They listen, there's a certain, some of these packages have a certain signature. They know, you know, some of the things that are in these packages that are being shipped. Yeah, this is a dude out of North Carolina, a former FedEx employee accused of ripping off phones from delivery packages. Hassan Ray, 42 years old, charged with felony possession of stolen goods. The local sheriff's office up in the Carolinas received a report from FedEx about multiple phones taken from delivery vehicles. Yeah, FedEx security specialist said they reviewed surveillance video and saw this guy inside the facility for long periods of time after he was no longer employed with the company.
1: Oh, that was his scam.
0: Yeah, so he rolled in.
1: He wasn't the driver.
0: Yeah, so I guess during the sort or while vehicles were being loaded, he knew the packages to look for. So in this case, it wasn't the driver ripping him off, but I've seen those stories in the past. Like, listen, the DHL story, this is the driver ripping off this stuff. So, they apparently said he was fired from FedEx last December. He used a former FedEx employee's identification badge to get into the facility, and he would go into delivery trucks as they were being loaded for the route, and the phones were disappearing. Because why? He knew what boxes to look for. He knew, oh yeah, there's going to be an iPhone or a Samsung Galaxy, or the boxes that are being shipped from Verizon. So that's what he was doing.
1: But think about it. You don't work for FedEx anymore, but you walk in the facility wearing the shirt and you have an old name badge on.
0: Oh, yeah.
1: Security lets you right in.
0: Yep.
1: You go to town.
0: Yeah. So that guy was busted. Then we have an actual mail carrier. So this is an example of, on the route, a mail carrier accused of ripping off rebates for a well-known Midwestern department store, Menards. You've heard of Menards?
1: Yeah, it's like the Home Depot of the Midwest.
0: Yeah. So U.S. Postal Service employee facing a theft charge, ripping off stolen rebate cards. And again, with mail carriers, listen, most mail carriers are fine, upstanding citizens, doing a good job. Except for the mail carrier that does my mom's house down in Fort Lauderdale.
1: With the exception of that one person. The rest of them, fantastic.
0: A lot of mail carriers, a lot of postal workers do a hard job. They do a good job. All right, so this person was, this mail carrier was ripping off Menards rebate cards that I guess that were being mailed to customers, knew the packaging, knew the envelope. And listen, people know also, that certain maybe checks are shipped. You know when it's a government check. Like an IRS rebate check or, refund check. You know what that looks like.
1: You know exactly what they look like.
0: Yeah, so this carrier was just ripping off rebate cards that were mailed to customers that were stolen while they were, in the sort before they were delivered to the customer. Yeah. So authorities determined that receipts mailed in by customers to Menards for rebate processing were allegedly stolen, then submitted for rebates by the suspect. That was one of the schemes. And then I guess also the ripping off of actual cards. So they had it coming and going. So they knew I guess you mail receipts in.
1: That's their thing.
0: Holy crap.
1: I've been to a Menards several times. And it seems so antiquated. The guy's like, if you mail this in, you can get a rebate. I'm like, who the hell's going to do that? Right.
0: So apparently they were, this individual knew the addresses. And when receipts were being mailed in, they would intercept the outgoing mail to Menards, take the receipts, claim them as their own receipts, and get the rebate card themselves. But also, once rebate cards, I guess, were being sent back, knew what those letters looked like also.
1: Both ends.
0: You had it coming and going. I mean, literally.
1: And then he's just going to Menards.
0: Oh, no. It was a she.
1: Oh.
0: Yeah.
1: Then she is just going to Menards with like $12,000 in rebate credit.
0: Yep. Jill Renee Brown.
1: Jill?
0: What are you doing, Jill?
1: Come on, Jill. Do better.
0: Just the thievery, the rackets that people, I just don't get it. And, they're so bold and brazen. They don't think that they're going to get caught.
1: I don't see how they think they can get away with it for any length of time.
0: Anyway, people just doing, ridiculous, stupid things. All right. Hemorrhoids. Can I make a statement now?
1: Please.
0: I have never had a hemorrhoid.
1: Oh, yeah?
0: I know that's a very personal thing.
1: Let me take a look.
0: No, that's okay. We talk about a lot of personal things on the show. I'm just saying that I believe that hemorrhoid cases will vary from maybe a light touch of the roid to maybe some really miserable freaking hemorrhoids.
1: I had an uncle who used to have the roids. He had one of those little seat donuts.
0: Oh, so Dave Mann. Remember remember Dave Mann had hemorrhoid surgery.
1: That's right.
0: And he had a load of those little puffy donuts he had to sit on back at the old power pig.
1: Right.
0: For like a week or so.
1: I remember now, that.
0: So I have never had a hemorrhoid. Which I think that's a good thing. I don't want hemorrhoids, but I mean they're very common. I've never had a hemorrhoid, but that doesn't stop me from sharing hemorrhoid news here on the MJ Morning Show. What time is it? 7:13. So people, waking up this morning, and I saw a study finds had three sleep habits now tied to greater risk of hemorrhoids. Yeah, insomnia was found to casually increase the risk of hemorrhoids with genetic data showing that roughly 23% higher odds of developing the condition if you have insomnia.
1: Oh.
0: Longer sleep durations and daytime napping were also linked to greater hemorrhoid risk. All right, so I don't have long sleep durations.
1: No.
0: But I do have typically a daytime nap.
1: I'll count that as half a hemorrhoid.
0: I don't have hemorrhoids. I've never had a hemorrhoid.
1: On the chart, I have you down for
0: I feel
1: half
0: like
1: a hemorrhoid.
0: I'm missing out. I don't know what a hemorrhoid's like. I'm kidding.
1: You're missing out. All those lucky people with the hemorrhoids.
0: It's fear of, missing out. FOHO. I've got fear of hemorrhoid missing out. Anyway, and then the last thing. Additional sleep disorders. So, I don't know if like sleep apnea adds to that, but these are, factors, sleep habits that could lead to increased hemorrhoid possibilities. All right. Hemorrhoid talk here on the MJ Morning Show.
1: Fantastic. What a pain in the ass.
0: Hey, I don't know if anyone listening has been privy to this, but there was a report that the new Grand Theft Auto 6 leaked out. And this has been highly anticipated. Grand Theft Auto 6 has been, delayed for how many years now? Is it like two? Two?
1: Yeah.
0: Two?
1: That sounds right.
0: So there was a report, the leak of Grand Theft Auto 6 before the official release, which is coming up around Thanksgiving. Finally, they say the official release is coming. We're a couple of months away now, folks. 3 months away from September, October. Yeah, 3 months away from finally Grand Theft Auto 6 coming out. But there was a leak. This is a nightmare scenario, apparently.
1: You can play the whole game online?
0: Well, if anyone's listening, if anyone that's like a Grand Theft Auto fanatic, does anyone have some information? Were you able to see this? Were you able to play? There was a leak by a hacker ahead of some Netflix preview. So again, I'm not an expert on this. I just saw there was a leak.
1: Okay.
0: A group calling themselves CyberLeak.
1: CyberLeak, L-E-E-K. CyberLeak.
0: Yeah, leak, L-E-E-K.
1: I'm just looking at this for the first time.
0: Yeah.
1: They don't have hard copies of the game, do they?
0: It leaked out online, so enough apparently was displayed or able to be watched.
1: So they've been sharing short game clips of GTA 6 left and right.
0: They're releasing, I guess, little sneak peeks, I guess, is like excerpts, excerpts of what are the little...
1: Like little trailers?
0: Yeah.
1: Because it's like a movie in the way that this story plays out.
0: But Rockstar, right? It's Rockstar Games?
1: Yes.
0: They're trying to keep all the graphics and, they're trying to keep things under wraps. They're trying to build up this big aura of, this multi-year delayed massive release. And this group has somehow got a hold of I guess we call them trailers. They got a hold of so I don't think you can't play the game, but
1: everything that they wanted to release on their own terms is being put out there.
0: It's gameplay being done, and you're able to watch the game being played in these trailers, but this is nothing that Rockstar Games wanted released.
1: Rockstar has filed subpoenas against Microsoft and Discord, trying to unmask who else could be leaking this.
0: Yes, so I guess they're leaking on some of the Microsoft and Discord platforms, and they're trying to figure out who CyberLeak is leaking all this stuff. I just thought that was pretty interesting.
1: The first glimpse of how the gameplay is actually going to look.
0: Yeah, anybody?
1: Everything else has been just like, you know, rumor.
0: Right. So anybody listening, have you watched some of these leaked trailers for Grand Theft Auto 6? You know, hey, Fessy, there are people planning on like taking the week off from work when this comes out.
1: Did I see like the Army?
0: Yeah, I saw that if you sign up for the U.S. Army, that some recruiters are giving you like 4 days off to play Grand Theft Auto 6 as an incentive to sign up and enlist in the U.S. Army.
1: Do you get to leave basic training for a couple of days?
0: I don't know.
1: All right, Sarge. Taking a pass.
0: Anyone watch these leaks? Any thoughts on the upcoming Grand Theft Auto 6? Anybody? 800-990-1047. If you've seen some of the leaked trailers, highly anticipated Grand Theft Auto 6. 800-990-1047. Listen, I'm not an expert on this. I'm a novice. I'm a newbie. And so if I'm missing something,
1: I'm interested in it.
0: Yeah. So am I. I'm interested. But if I'm missing anything important with these leaks, please let us know. Or if you've seen the leaked trailers, if you're on some of these platforms like Discord where they've been leaked by this CyberLeak group, love to hear your story. 800-990-1047. 800-990-1047.
1: A couple people have sent me text messages, and I responded to both of them. Call in, because we need you on the air.
0: Yeah.
1: They're saying that these leakers, people who are putting these clips out, have a copy of the game and are playing it and are videoing themselves or recording themselves playing it.
0: So they do have the game.
1: This is more information that we didn't have.
0: Yeah. So the claim is that they do have the game. They're playing it. They're recording the clips of them playing the game. And so these aren't like official trailers that have leaked. These are people that already have the game that are playing and leaking the bits.
1: So this is a big deal. They can play this game for months on end and put hundreds of videos out until they can figure out how to stop these guys.
0: Aren't the pre-orders for Grand Theft Auto 6 like billions and billions? Didn't we have a story like a month ago on the pre-orders of Grand Theft Auto 6? Hey, Andrew, grab calls quickly because I don't want to get too late here. I want to start our hour and 20 minutes of Nonstop MJ on time. So go ahead and screen these, put these on quickly. All right, what do we have as far as pre-order? I mean, it's like billions in pre-order, right? No, you got to get to news. Pre-orders. Go to news. No, get out of that.
1: I'm trying.
0: You're the worst. Yeah, click on news.
1: And you don't hire somebody else.
0: Yeah, pre-orders. For Grand Theft Auto 6 began on June 25th.
1: Right.
0: So I thought we had a story that there were like already billions of dollars in pre-orders. Hang on, let me grab Dallas and Tampa. Or is it Tampa and Dallas?
1: We'll find out.
0: Right. Hey, Dallas, welcome to the MJ Morning Show. Hit it.
2: Good morning. How are you guys doing?
0: All right, so what's the deal?
2: So CyberLeak has a coded copy of the game that they were able to hack into Rockstar to get. So one of the things that they have is, with all the subpoenas and stuff, if the main person of the company gets arrested, they have a kill switch, which will release the game openly to public. That's the reason why Rockstar hasn't been able to fully go through with it, because they are too worried that if the person gets arrested, the main person that's in charge of the whole operation, that their whole game is going to get leaked, and this game is going to probably be running about $100 per person.
0: Oh, yeah, that's right. We had the other story we had a story a couple of months ago that some of the gamers were pissed because there was the first level of buying Grand Theft Auto 6 was already more expensive, and then they were going to charge you more to unlock even additional features. So I know that pissed off a lot of gamers.
2: Yep.
0: All right, Dallas. Hey, thanks for the call. Appreciate it. All right, one last quickie here. Frankie, Land O' Lakes. Frankie, hi, MJ Morning Show.
3: Hey, good morning, fellas. So apparently what I'm hearing is that these are pre-built versions of the game that someone got a hold of. So this is like a version from like 2023, 2024, which is why some of the graphics look off and aren't really what they're supposed to be right now.
0: Oh, so maybe with the years of delay that what they have has been ultimately refined for the ultimate release coming out in November.
1: But the foundation's correct.
0: Wow.
3: Correct, yes.
0: Interesting. Frankie, are you highly anticipating Grand Theft Auto 6?
3: I am, and I have my PTO placed already.
0: You have what?
3: I have my PTO in place already.
1: Personal time off.
0: Oh, no,
1: PTO. PTO. You're some PTO.
0: Oh, I thought it was PPO. I'm like, what does this have to do with a health care plan? PTO.
1: The PPO is what he's going to need next to him so he doesn't have to get up to use the bathroom.
0: He's going to get hemorrhoids sitting down watching this thing.
1: Probably will.
0: Frankie, thanks for the call. Appreciate it. 7:23 at the MJ Morning Show. When we get back, we roll over an hour and 20 minutes of nonstop MJ. And Michelle's not here today. We got to check in with Michelle, see how everything's going. More Dolly Parton little details are popping out. More information. Oh, did you see they released the body cam video of the 49ers owner getting arrested trying to pick up the hooker in a trailer park?
1: This just can't end for this guy.
0: This guy, man.
1: Poor bastard.
0: All right, we got a lot of stuff. Over an hour and 20 minutes, nonstop content is next on the MJ Morning Show here on Q105. Back in minutes, ladies and gentlemen. 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
4: In Hillsboro, we have an accident on Bell Shoals Road at Boyette Road. Heavy volume on I-4 westbound from Buckman Highway to McIntosh, and again from the Selman Connector to the junction, 275 south through Tampa Slope from Barris to Sly. In Pinellas, we have an accident on Myrtle Avenue at Court Street. In Sarasota, a crash on US 41 north at Woodmere Park Boulevard, keeping you updated on Shriner. 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

0: And here we go, over an hour and 20 minutes of nonstop. MJ starts right now. MJ and Fester this morning. Andrew in the producer's booth. Michelle in New York. Michelle in Manhattan. So it is 7:31, 7:32. I believe that they should be up. So I'll try them in a bit because I think that they're going to start moving Julian at 8:30 this morning.
1: All right.
0: Yeah, Julian into his new dorm. All right, man, I got a lot of crap to do. First of all, Gen Z. My kids are both Gen Z. Speaking of Julian, Julian born in 2004, Gen Z. Chloe born in 2001, Gen Z. Do you know what generation apparently is the most suspicious of people as we sit here today?
2: Is it Gen Z?
0: Oh, good guess there, but Stymie.
1: Well, you know, Stymie's pretty good at the guessing games. So they're the most suspicious of people?
0: Yeah. Gen Z, the most suspicious generation of all. This is a crazy number. Gen Z believes that just 13% of Gen Z believe that most people can be trusted. Just 13% of Gen Z thinks that people can be trusted.
1: Oh.
0: Most people.
1: I don't know.
0: That's a low number. Gen Z, of course, is births between 1997 and 2012. That is the Gen Z scope. Millennials, a little less paranoid. But what do you notice? It's like Gen Z, millennial? So millennials, the least trusting of other, or I'm sorry, Gen Z is least the least trusting. The second least trusting is the millennial generation. Roughly a quarter, 24% of millennials agree that most people can be trusted. Wow.
1: I think Gen Z has been programmed to ask more questions.
0: You know what? I think it might be the social media aspect.
1: Yeah, don't take everything at face value.
0: I don't know. Wow, but it's getting worse also. So as Gen Z ages a bit, they're getting less trusting because the trust number was higher just a couple of years back.
1: I think they're getting a little older. With the older, they're getting a little less trusting.
0: Gen X, which we are, all three of us, Michelle, me, you, Fester, yes. Andrew, we're all Gen X. And Gen X... I guess it's 30%. 30% of Gen X, according to this survey, thinks that most people can be trusted. You know, I tend to agree with that. I think that I think it's much more than a lower percentage of people can inherently. I think people are inherently good. Now, do you have bad apples? Do you have a bunch of really, you know, sickos out there, and you have a bunch of bad scheming scoundrels? Yes, you do.
1: I mean, I have degrees, though. I mean, it's one thing to be a little sketchy, and it's nothing to be an evil person. And I think the vast majority, you know, even if you're a little sketchy, still be a good person and be sketchy.
0: It's a low number. So just 13% of Gen Z thinks people can be trusted. You move up to our generation, Gen X, and it's about 30% of our generation believe that most people can be trusted. And you know what? I think I'd be a little higher.
1: Yeah.
0: I think that even more people would be trusted. Anyway, moving along.
1: You can't go through life thinking everybody can't be trusted.
0: I'm doing this next item for a couple of reasons.
1: All right.
0: The first thing is, who the hell uses Uber Eats at 4 o'clock in the morning to bring you Diet Coke?
1: I mean,
0: do you have such a freaking craving that you will do anything? So you order a Diet Coke. Oh, is it a 2-liter bottle?
1: No. Would they get like a Polar Pop from Circle K or something?
0: A can
1: of Diet Coke.
0: This individual used Uber Eats. This is a woman. Used Uber Eats at 4 o'clock in the morning to bring her a can of Diet Coke. First of all, I didn't know Uber Eats operates at middle of the night?
1: They operate 24 hours a day. Right, it's an app on your phone.
0: I know.
1: All you got to find is somebody willing to bring it to you.
0: I've never used it. I don't use the delivery apps. I don't use Uber Eats. I don't use Grubhub or DoorDash. Yeah. I just don't do it. I can get off my ass and just go a mile down the street and get some food.
1: It's not about that.
0: Yes, it is about that.
1: No.
0: I'm not paying double for my food.
1: I'm not saying that's why people don't go.
0: So, couple of things here. So I'm fascinated that anyone would use Uber Eats at 4 o'clock in the morning to order one freaking single can of Diet Coke. But then things take a turn.
1: Oh.
0: 12 liters of Diet Coke show up with the Uber Eats driver.
1: Was there a minimum order?
0: And 3 gallons of milk.
1: Oh.
0: What the hell? This woman posts a video online saying, "Hey, what's going on? I placed my order for a single can of Diet Coke at 4 in the morning, and they're trying to figure out what the hell happened. From a 12-ounce can of Diet Coke to suddenly you have 12 liters or 12 2-liter bottles of Diet Coke show up and then 3 gallons of milk. What happened?
1: Is this a joke?
0: No, it's not. This lady, because the lady...
1: There's six 2 liters here.
0: Six and six.
1: That's the 1 liter bottles.
0: Are these the 1 liter bottles?
1: Yeah, the new 1 liter bottles.
0: Oh, okay. All right, so they're 1 liter bottles. All right. So the lady posts a picture of the bags that were delivered. I don't get it. Listen, I'm not going to dwell on this particular story, but I thought that maybe we would go to phones. Listen, I don't want to disparage our listeners, but if you're a lazy chunk, what is like the most idiotic thing you've ever done as far as ordering from Uber Eats? What is, like, I guess, the smallest order?
1: I mean, the most insignificant thing.
0: Yeah, I guess that's a way to put it.
1: To order like a stick of butter.
0: I'm fascinated with just the whole Uber Eats gig delivery, you know, whether it's Uber Eats, whether it's a DoorDash.
1: Grubhub.
0: Yeah, I'm fascinated that people become just, I guess, so lazy that you can't just drive a mile or two down the road and pick up your own damn food for typically a significantly less cost. All right, here's what I want to do. I want to go to phones here, and listen, I'm not going to beat you up, but I'd love to know what is like the most insignificant or the cheapest or the smallest order that you've ever placed to have Uber Eats or similar delivered to your house or your office instead of just going out and getting it yourself. I mean, come on. This woman at 4 o'clock in the morning ordering a freaking can of Diet Coke, you can't just get in your car and drive maybe, what, a mile?
1: The last place I wanted...
0: Hold on. Wouldn't you guess that, you know, for most people, a 7-Eleven, a Circle K, a Wawa, some convenience store is within a mile of where they live?
1: Yeah,
0: right?
1: A mile or two. Yeah. It's always open.
0: Yes. All right. I want to go to phones on this. Folks, please, set me straight. Edumacate me here. Somebody, I want to know, what are the most like insignificant things you've ordered and why? Why don't you just go out and get it? All right, 800-990-1047 gets you in on this. This is like just this Uber Eats mystery. I don't understand it. There are certain things I guess I'm just not going to get. 800-990-1047 is how you get in. What's the dopiest, most insignificant thing? Is there another question you'd like to offer up as a prompt?
1: A least expensive thing?
0: Yeah, maybe.
1: I mean, it's got to be a small item.
0: Or if we're missing an angle that you want to call in on, 800-990-1047, 800-990-1047. I'll start with Eddie in Riverview. Hey, Eddie, welcome to the MJ Morning Show.
2: Hey, good morning. How are you doing this morning?
0: Doing well, Eddie.
2: I got a different angle on it, you know, and I think it's absolutely ridiculous also. But let's say maybe the people are diabetic and they've lost a leg or something from the diabetes, so they just can't get in the car and go to the store and get it.
1: That's a good point.
2: Or sugar low or something like that, so they need it then.
0: Well, if they order Diet Coke, there's no sugar.
1: That's right. It's a good point, too.
0: Yeah, exactly.
1: Both of you guys have good points.
2: Well, right.
0: So you think like an amputee shut and needs a Diet Coke at 4 in the morning.
2: Right. I don't know. Maybe sugar high, sugar low. I'm not diabetic, so I don't really know how it all works. All but right. I know people drink and eat certain things to raise or lower their levels.
1: Obviously, yes.
0: Listen, there's no wrong answer here. I'm not going to beat people up. I've said my piece.
2: Right.
0: I think the laziness of, you know, using these food delivery places, but
2: I 100% agree with that.
0: Oh, you do? Okay,
1: now, Eddie, listen, anytime you could bring amputees into the equation as a possibility, I'm listening.
0: Hey, Fester, Eddie went dark on this. Eddie went dark.
2: Right. Yeah. I just want to be real with it.
1: He's real.
2: You can't just get in the car and go. You
1: know, old Hopalong Cassidy's not jumping in his car at 4 a.m.
0: Right, Eddie, thank you, Eddie. Have a great day.
2: Hey, have a good day.
0: You too. Shandy is in Land O'Lakes. Shandy, hi. You're on the MJ Morning Show. Welcome.
3: Hi, good morning.
0: Yes.
3: Hey. So, I used to be a Uber Eats DoorDash delivery driver.
1: Yep. Oh, yeah.
3: And, yeah, the smallest order I had was a soft-serve ice cream cone.
0: Wait a minute. somebody ordered a... How did that not melt? What was the condition of the cone when you got to their house?
3: It was slightly melted, but, I mean, it took me longer to drive to get to the restaurant to pick it up than it did to drop it off.
0: All right, where did you pick up the soft serve cone? I want to know whose soft serve cone was it?
3: I picked it up from McDonald's, and then the house was maybe like a few minutes away. But yeah, it took me longer to drive there.
0: Was it dripping all down your hand?
3: Yeah. I mean, it was hot. It was in the summer.
0: But how did they hand you that? How do you
1: transport that?
0: Yeah, that's the question. How do you transport a single McDonald's soft serve cone?
3: I just held it in my hand while I drove.
1: That doesn't sound safe at all.
0: Good thing you didn't have a 5 or 6 speed manual.
1: Yeah.
0: That's insane.
1: I mean, could they have put it in like some styrofoam cups to at least?
0: No, they just handed the cone. Just hand you a cone.
3: I mean, I had napkins, you know, wrapped around the...
0: That is ridiculous. Shandy, thank you so much. I appreciate you calling in.
3: You're welcome.
0: See, this is what I'm talking about. I knew we'd get entertaining phone calls on this. I got amputee, and I've got a dripping single cone for Uber Eats.
1: Ironically, do you know what amputees love?
0: Soft serve cones.
1: Soft serve cones.
0: The top item.
1: It's amongst their favorite items.
0: Number one answer on the board. All right, let me grab Robin in Port. Oh no, I'm looking at this. Wait to hear this.
1: Okay,
0: Robin, you were a delivery driver for what? Uber Eats.
4: Yes, that's right.
0: Most ridiculous thing you delivered?
4: A pack of gum, and it wasn't a multi-pack. It was like one of the little 5 or 6 pieces in the Wrigley's pack of gum.
1: Like was it like a Juicy Fruit or Fruit Stripe
0: or Double Mint?
4: It was like the Zebra Stripe one.
0: Oh, that's Fruit Stripe. Oh, and you know, I'm sorry. Fruit Stripe gum sucked. The flavor was gone in about 4 seconds. If your flavor lasted 4 seconds in Fruit Stripe gum, that was long.
1: You were lucky.
4: Mm-hmm.
0: One pack of gum. Where did you pick up the one pack of gum?
4: 7-Eleven.
0: Oh man.
1: Okay. How much was it? How much was your delivery fee?
4: I got paid $6.32 to go less than 2 miles.
0: For a pack of gum that was what, a buck?
1: $2?
4: Maybe.
1: Yeah.
0: Oh, man, that is crazy. Robin, thanks for the call. You know, I was hoping it was going to be Big Red.
1: Yeah.
0: You want to know why?
5: Say goodbye.
0: And of course, that jingle done by
1: Peter Schofield.
0: No, Cofield.
1: Cofield. Schofield.
0: The Big Red jingle, Kiss a Little Longer, was written by Peter Cofield, the guy that did this.
6: Time to get up, get out of bed. Little radio genius climb into your head.
0: The MJ Morning Show song. Yeah. All right, back to phones, man. Every single line. Man, every single line is jammed here. Michelle, St. Pete. Michelle, you're on the MJ Morning Show. Welcome.
7: Good morning. I got a funny one for you guys.
0: All right.
7: And I promise this story is not about me. My best friend Instacarted Plan B in the middle of the night.
0: Oh, no.
1: I mean,
7: she still got pregnant.
1: Oh.
0: So, wow. Well,
7: yep.
0: did like a condom break or something, or
7: no, she, I guess, poor planning. So now that was her second child.
0: Oh wow!
7: But I thought it was pretty funny when she told me the story. So
0: she,
7: I figured I'd call it.
0: She order or Uber Eats will bring you plan. I guess they'll bring you anything.
1: Maybe if it's on store shelves, they'll bring it to you.
7: Yeah. Yep.
0: Oh my God! All right. Well, I hope she's happy with her kid.
7: Yep, she is.
0: All right, Michelle.
7: Thanks, I love you guys. Okay.
0: Thank you. Love you too. Appreciate it. That's crazy. John is in Brandon. Hey, John, you're on the MJ Morning Show. Hi.
5: Hey, MJ, how's it going?
0: Go well. Go ahead.
5: So I don't have a story. Yeah, I don't have a story about a weird item, but you're always talking about why do people spend the money for Uber Eats. If you think about lunchtime, you got to punch out at work, go get your food, and come back and eat, and then punch back in. You're wasting a half hour. So what are you making in that half hour versus what the delivery fee is on the Uber Eats when you could just have it delivered, eat, and get back on the clock.
0: Stay on the clock. All right, John. Listen, good point. Thank you, buddy. Appreciate it. Matt in Bradenton is a DoorDash driver. Hey, Matt, you're on the MJ Morning Show. Hi.
8: Hi, how you doing?
0: Doing well.
8: Yeah, I had somebody ordered a large fry and a pack of ranch from McDonald's, and I got a $17 tip to deliver it like 10 miles.
0: Hold on. First of all, those fries were not hot after the pickup and a 10-mile drive to their house.
1: No.
8: I mean, I put them in my, I got like a bag to like try to keep them hot, but I don't think
0: the insulated bag. That, yeah.
1: I mean, yeah, the drivers who take their job very seriously.
0: A teenage girl. So wait a minute. So the fries were probably, fries are out of control. The price of fries, fast food fries are going through.
8: Yeah.
0: You get an order of fries now, it's like $5-6.
1: Yeah, it's a lot.
0: It's mm-hmm. crazy. I mean, potatoes are the cheapest freaking thing. Anyway, fries are out of control price wise. So let's say $5 in fries. $17, she spent $22?
8: Yep, to get fries and a thing of ranch to dip them in.
0: Oh, that's insane. Thank you, buddy. I appreciate the call. Let's grab KC in Newport Richey. KC, MJ Morning Show, you're up next.
9: Hey, just speaking of that, I've been notorious after a long night out with a group of friends of ordering Uber Eats, like almost in the three figures number of Taco Bell at 2 in the morning, and then you fall asleep on the couch and wake up the next morning and go to the front door and it's sitting there. Multiple times, hundreds of dollars lost.
0: Oh my God.
9: To Taco Bell, and it's not been eating.
0: You're drunk.
1: You're drunk. You order the
0: middle
1: food.
0: Of the night, you order the food, you fall asleep, and you wake up and the food is at the front doorstep the next day.
9: Everybody's done it.
1: Not everybody.
0: No, I haven't done it. We're getting some good calls here. Casey, thank you, buddy. Have a great day. All right. Hey, Andrew, no more calls. Let me just finish up with Amanda, Josh, Lisa, Miguel, Dana. Man, phones have just exploded on this. Josh in Wesley Chapel. Josh, hi. You're on the MJ Morning Show. Welcome.
10: Hey, good morning, MJ. I got a funny story for you. So I was driving DoorDash a little while ago, and it was in the middle of the day. I got this order from, it was either Walgreens or CVS or something, and it was a bottle of lube. And I was like, okay, whatever. I guess I'm just going to deliver this thing. It was a huge tip. So I go and pick this thing up, and I go to this shady apartment complex, and I'm going to ring the door, and it's, the delivery instructions say, hand it to me personally or something like that, because he had a code on it. I'm like, God, I don't want to do this. But,
0: That's creepy. Bringing a bottle of lube. You kind of want to see who you're handing the bottle of lube to, though, don't you? Is there a little curiosity factor?
10: I mean, at this point, I was not curious. I wanted to get out of there. It was pretty shady.
0: Right. A bottle of lube.
10: So anyway, I knock on the door, and nobody answers. And it's like 5-10 minutes go by, and I'm trying to contact him through the app and everything. And can't get a hold of him. I was about to walk away, but it was a huge tip. So finally the door opens, and it's a guy that has a silk bathrobe on, like halfway on. And he's gay, and he's like, oh, thank you so much. And I was like, oh my God, I handed him the bottle and I just ran away.
0: When you got to have it, you got to have it.
1: I mean, he needed what he needed. You know, you did him a service, sir.
0: It would have been even more special if he would have opened up the door and he had like the leather gimp mask on from Pulp Fiction. that would have been even better. Hey, thanks for the call, Josh. Oh my God. All right, Lisa, Miguel, Dana, Amanda, then we'll wrap this up. Oh, I've got a really bad story. When we finish this, I've got a story you've got to hear. A restaurant birthday celebration gone bad. You're not gonna. This is terrible. You got to hear this. You know what restaurants they'll do a birthday celebration for? All right, this is crazy. All right, in a minute, hang on. First, Lisa Winter Haven. Lisa, you're on the MJ Morning Show. If you're just tuning in, I just had an item that I did 10, 15 minutes ago. We're talking about a woman orders one freaking can of Diet Coke at 4 o'clock in the morning for Uber Eats. And then suddenly, 12 liter bottles of Coke show up and like 3 gallons of milk.
1: It's a lot of milk.
0: Yeah, so opened up the discussion of weird crap and Uber Eats stories, DoorDash. Lisa, Winter Haven, go ahead. You're up.
11: Hey, MJ. I work at a Wawa, and this guy, like, 3 times a week gets 1 liter.
0: So somebody orders via DoorDash 1 liter of soda?
11: One lighter.
0: Oh, a lighter.
1: A lighter.
0: Hold on. Somebody orders a lighter. They order a Bic lighter?
11: Yeah.

0: Hey, good morning. Sorry, I'm in the middle of a DoorDash. But anyway, I've had the strangest orders you wouldn't believe. Festa told me to call in.
1: Yeah.
0: I've had that same guy that orders the lube. But the thing about the guy that I had was he also got from CVS a toy to go with the lube.
2: Oh no, Dana!
1: That's all I need.
0: I swear to God,
1: I believe. Wait,
0: I have over 10,000 deliveries with DoorDash.
2: I believe you.
0: I can tell you some stories that would shake your head all day long.
1: I 10,000 Uber Eats deliveries.
0: I go DoorDash.
1: Oh, DoorDash, rather. I'm sorry. DoorDash. If it's clean for broadcast, what is the story that stands out the most? The wackiest, weirdest, most ridiculous thing? What is number one?
0: It's probably that guy that ordered the toy and the lube. When I answered the door, he showed up at the door wrapped in a towel. he was ready to go.
1: Man, it sounds like you think it's the same guy?
0: I don't know if it's the same guy. I don't know what area that guy delivered to, but I delivered mine in Dade City in, like, the seediest motel.
1: That was a seedy motel. All right, Dana, thanks for the call. All right, last call. Amanda, you have the final say on this. Amanda's in Zephyr Hills. Hi, Amanda. Go ahead.
3: Hi. How are y'all today?
1: Doing well.
3: All right. I order DoorDash a lot, right? And what happened is sometimes I get a buzz and I don't want to cook. So I order McDonald's, right?
1: Yeah.
3: And it's about 12:31 in the morning here. And the DoorDasher was very rude to me. And I'm thinking, dude, I ordered food. I tipped him $10. Literally.
1: Right.
3: My food was so ice cold that I called the managers because I know my manager friends up here at McDonald's in Zephyr Hills.
1: Yeah, I gotcha. They're a McDonald's Zephyr Hills regular.
3: Yeah. Oh, my gosh. Right. It's unbelievable.
1: So, Amanda, just out of curiosity, have you already, did you do a wake and bake already this morning?
3: Yes.
1: Yeah, that's what I thought. All right, hey, Amanda, thank you so much for listening.
3: But can I tell y'all something?
1: Oh, go right ahead.
3: Okay. I am one diehard fan of Dolly Parton.
1: Yes.
3: And I've been praying for everybody up there. They've been in my prayers.
1: In Pigeon Forge. Listen, I think everyone has thoughts and prayers for the Dolly Parton family. Thank you, Amanda. Thanks for listening.
3: Yep. Y'all have a good day.
1: You bet.
3: Bye-bye.
1: Yeah, she's ripped. What are you looking at? You're involved with your cell phone right now.
2: So I'm trying to get this listener on the line,
1: and then I have the restaurant story. You're not going to believe this.
2: So,
1: oh God!
2: Off of the last call we just had,
1: right.
2: I received this text yesterday,
1: yeah.
2: But I think we were like in commercial or something, and it's about DoorDash or I'm sorry, Instacart.
1: Right.
2: And read this text. Came in yesterday. I didn't think about it.
1: So
2: just read it.
1: All right.
2: Because we're talking about Instacart and DoorDash.
1: Now.
2: But it tied in with yesterday's show.
1: All right. I wanted to call in, but was driving. Oh, I met Dolly.
2: Dolly Parton.
1: In 2017 or 2018, I delivered groceries to her from Instacart. She was staying at a house in Tierra Verde. She said it was a relative's house, but I didn't see anyone else there. She was just tickled by the fact that I wasn't sure it was really her at first. She used a fake name on the order. She was so sweet, invited me in, showed me around, talked about her husband, basically treated me like an old friend for about 20 minutes. And when I was leaving, she said, "Don't go telling anyone. Nobody knows I'm here," and left.
2: So it ties into the last caller bringing up Dolly Parton. And
1: wow.
2: I had this text come in yesterday, well after our Dolly Parton tribute segment, that, you know, hey, I delivered Instacart to Dolly.
1: Wow, 2017 or 2018, Dolly Parton was staying in a house in Tierra Verde.
2: I wouldn't be surprised if she went there every year, every other year.
1: Well, by the way, while I was reading the text, somebody from a 910 area code texted in.

0: What up, MJ?
1: Yeah.
0: So they're obviously watching me on MJ TV. Well, here you go.
1: Here's now's the perfect time to text MJ. All right, I have my phone back. Stop
0: to
1: text.
0: You want to hear a really crazy, uncomfortable story?
1: I love my favorite kind. I love uncomfortable stories.
0: Oh, man. This person is outraged. You know, when you go to a restaurant, if you tell them, hey, it's someone's birthday, they'll bring over a slice of cake, or, you know, sometimes they'll even, you know, do something special with a plate. You have a candle.
1: They'll sing a song.
0: They'll sing a song.
1: They'll bring out a saddle.
0: Happy birthday.
1: Huh? Have you ever been to Texas, Roadhouse or the Texas Steak? They bring out a saddle.
0: This is crazy.
1: What's up?
0: Listen to this. Happened up in New Jersey. A restaurant called Blue on the Hudson in Weehawken, New Jersey. It's right across from Manhattan. Weehawken.
1: Isn't that?
0: That's where the duel happened.
1: Aaron Burr and Alexander Hamilton?
0: Alexander Hamilton and the Aaron Burr duel was in Weehawken, New Jersey. Absolutely.
1: Weehawken, done. Hey, guns drawn.
0: Look this place up. Blue, BLU on the Hudson.
1: Blue on the Hudson.
0: This is crazy. So this singer-songwriter in New Jersey is with a bunch of friends for her birthday, and they bring over like a birthday plate with a slice of cake on it, right? And they used, you know, the pastry device, you know, where you can spell something out, you squeeze the bag, and the thing they used to write on a cake.
1: Right.
0: So clearly.
1: A piping bag.
0: Thank you. A piping bag. They used a piping bag. It turns out that this New Jersey singer-songwriter has a disability and is in a wheelchair.
1: Okay.
0: On the plate at this restaurant, they used a piping bag, and it reads, "Happy wheelchair birthday." Oh my God. Dude, you bring up the story. There's a picture of the plate.
1: Oh, no.
0: Dude. So it depends how you read it. It could either be happy birthday wheelchair or happy wheelchair birthday.
1: Oh, no. You know what happened.
0: Oh, my
1: God. You know what happened.
0: What? Oh, that it's the birthday is for the person in the wheelchair, and that might have been written down instead of the name. So they wrote.
1: You put in the order, right? And the server says, oh, it's happy birthday. Whose birthday? They don't know your name.
0: Oh, it's the person in the wheelchair.
1: Right. If I were there, it would have said, happy birthday, fat guy. You know, or if you were there, it would have been happy birthday, really good looking man of average American height. But, MJ, that's what happened. They put happy birthday and then they put wheelchair. And that's awful.
0: Oh, no. Is this not insane?
1: Here.
0: I mean, how uncomfortable is that? Look at the plate.
1: And that's a good-looking
0: Look at the plate.
1: Happy birthday.
0: You think it's happy birthday wheelchair or is it happy wheelchair birthday? Folks, you can do a Google on this. You got to see this plate.
1: The happy birthday is like, how it would be written. Yeah. And then, like, the name is scribbled off to the side.
0: Wheelchair.
1: And
0: oh my God.
1: Did they eat the cake?
0: Antonia Sinbaldi is the name of the woman. She was celebrating her 29th birthday with friends at Blue, BLU, on the Hudson. Bring up, let me see the Google reviews for this place.
1: Until yesterday, it was great. A 4.4.
0: Well, yeah, 4.4. I wonder if, do most recent.
1: Google reviews.
0: Click. They have 1,692 Google reviews. Right, scroll down. I hit newest.
1: Newest.
0: Yeah, click on newest, and let's see if anyone brings up the wheelchair deal.
1: You know what?
0: 5 stars 6 days ago, 5 stars a week ago. Dinner, great ambience, great location, great food, great drinks.
1: Nobody's bringing it up.
0: No one's brought up the wheelchair yet.
1: Yet. I'm going to make a comment.
0: So she was apparently appalled.
1: That's
0: right. She ordered their apple tart. What it was. What was an apple tart is what's on the plate.
1: Yeah, I guess it's kind of a
0: happy birthday wheelchair. Oh my God.
1: Wow.
0: What if you're like missing a limb? Happy birthday amputee.
1: Yeah.
0: Happy birthday
1: lefty.
0: Person missing arm.
1: No arm. Wearing an eye patch.
0: My God.
1: This is awful.
0: Happy birthday colostomy bag.
1: Yeah, they're making,
0: what the hell?
1: They're making a little asterisk note off to the side to let them know whose birthday it is. Whose birthday is it? You don't want to go to the table and say, happy birthday, whoever, but what a mistake.
0: Sinibaldi posted the video. She was having a birthday dinner with friends and loved ones. She got the dessert, this apple tart pastry puff thing, vanilla ice cream, salted caramel, and then the note, happy birthday wheelchair. Not to complain about the fairly new restaurant in my town, but why would you make my dessert say this?
1: Oh, no.
0: What was written on my plate probably set my employee off more than me. I would have never expected that in my town. Yeah, she uses a motorized wheelchair, and she has needed a ventilator.
1: Yeah, I'm looking at this person. Yeah. They have significant disabilities.
0: You know, she's a couple of clicks above Stephen Hawking, it looks like.
1: She's got some stuff going
0: on.
1: Yeah,
0: she does. And listen, I wish her the best.
1: And I'm glad she's out, and I'm glad she's enjoying the restaurant.
0: Absolutely. I wish her the best.
1: And I don't think she deserves to have happy birthday wheelchair. But if her name was like, you know,
0: I don't know if she's got that machine that talks like, I don't know if she has like the Stephen Hawking machine.
1: I don't know that.
0: I think she can talk all right.
1: What?
0: But that's rough.
1: What was her name? What is her name?
0: Her name is Antonia Sinibaldi.
1: Okay, so it should say happy birthday.
0: Antonia. Not happy birthday wheelchair.
1: Did the person writing it think it was like a nickname?
0: I don't know.
1: Or were they mad at it? I mean, that's...
0: So after the initial shock, the party confronted the management at this Weehawken, New Jersey restaurant and questioned the message. They were offered complimentary drinks.
1: There you go.
0: All right, that's fine. It offended me. The whole thing doesn't sound real, she said. The restaurant said the message was a misunderstanding between staffers after the order was placed, indicating the birthday dessert was from Sinibaldi, the diner with the wheelchair. So, you know, what you had surmised, hey, it's for the person in the wheelchair. Oh, so they just put happy birthday wheelchair.
1: I mean, we've had stories before of like people going through Starbucks and you see the name on your receipt and it's, you know, fat guy or ugly guy or, you know, person wearing disgusting looking shirt.
0: The restaurant gave a statement to Channel 2 WCBS television in New York. We sincerely apologize to the guest and ask everyone who was hurt or offended by this incident, which took place back in June.
1: But
0: the story's coming out now. Treating every guest with dignity, respect, and care is fundamental to who we are as a company. New at 11, wheelchair birthday.
1: Yeah.
0: This is a story on Channel 2 New York.
1: I mean, it was...
0: Man.
1: I can't help but to think it was an innocent mistake, but it's a pretty bad one.
0: Yeah. Our standard operating procedure is to use table and seat numbers on tickets to identify where each dish should be delivered. In this instance, the word wheelchair was used as a reference to identify where a birthday dessert with a candle should be delivered.
1: I'll tell you right now.
0: Yeah, that's it.
1: A wheelchair might not take a traditional seat. Like, let's say there's six seats. The wheelchair might be at the end.
0: But you're in the certain position.
1: I don't know.
0: Like, you have a table, you have seat one, seat two, seat three, you know.
1: But if there's no seat there.
0: And that's how they know where to deliver. That the swarm crew comes out and they're delivering all the dishes to the right, diner. Anyway, she was taken aback. Our standard procedure is to do that.
1: Of course.
0: And blah, blah, blah. Unfortunately, the notation was misunderstood. It was written on the plate itself.
1: Yeah. It was a mistake.
0: Yeah. Yeah, the cake goes to the guy with the one eye. Eye patch.
1: Hey, eye patch.
0: Hey, happy birthday, eye patch.
1: Hey, Cyclops, happy birthday.
0: Oh, man.
1: Oh. You know.
0: Yeah.
1: I mean, this is terrible.
0: Yeah, it is. All right. Wow.
1: That's a good-looking apple tart, though.
0: Let me ask you a question.
1: What's up?
0: You go to a store.
1: Yes.
0: You're in the produce section.
1: Mm.
0: I do this. Do you do this? When you're selecting, and I just did it at Walmart. Man, I made great lunch yesterday. So I bought a big head of green cabbage recently at Walmart and some broccoli. And I whipped up a cabbage and broccoli stir fry yesterday. A little bit of sesame oil. I've got a nice, you know, wok.
1: My God.
0: What?
1: It sounds like a fart special. that sounds awful. Oh, my God.
0: I was just remarking to myself how delicious this was.
1: Good thing you were by yourself last night, just tooting up the place.
0: I fired up some delicious short grain Japanese Niigata grown Koshi Hikari sticky rice.
1: Oh, of course.
0: Oh, by the way.
1: Well, they're out of Uncle Ben's.
0: I'm going to have Zoji Rushi rice cookers to give away next month.
1: Did you get an extra one?
0: No, I'm giving them all away on the air.
1: Yeah, you get six of them. We got to grease the team here.
0: I don't even know if I have five.
1: We got to grease the team.
0: Hang on. So next month in September, National Rice Month, I'm going to give away a couple of...
1: We're giving away three Zoji Rushi. If we get five, one goes to Andrew.
0: I think they're only sending me two this year.
1: Then Andrew and I have to share one and you give one away.
0: Or you keep both of them and then we give none away.
1: Fantastic!
0: No. We're giving them both away.
1: I love it. Right.
0: So I cooked up some Japanese sticky rice.
1: Right.
0: I then stir-fried some cabbage and broccoli in some sesame oil, 100% Japanese sesame oil, with some oyster sauce. And then I also baked some chicken breast.
1: Okay.
0: And then sliced that thinly with the rice. It was just delicious. It was perfect. Anyway, the point is, when I pick out the head of cabbage, and I also do this like with bok choy, for instance, I peel off the bad stuff and leave it in the produce section. What are your thoughts on that? So I peeled off like two or three layers of the cabbage because it wasn't good. It was a little bruised on the outside. I found the head I wanted. I knew that it was going to be good if I peeled off a layer or so.
1: And cabbage charges by the pound?
0: That's the point.
1: Yeah.
0: The point is, or even when I buy, bok choy. You know, not the little baby bok choy. Well, even the baby bok choys.
1: You
0: peel off a stalk. Or if you get the big stalk of bok choy, why should you pay for the damaged, bruised outer crap? No, I rip it off, and I'm not going to pay for it.
1: Yeah, especially if you're not going to eat it. Yeah, I can understand that. Yeah.
0: All right, anybody? And the reason why I bring this up is because I had a video pop up in my feed. This woman is talking about saving money at checkout, how she peels all the bad layers off of all of her produce, and she was talking about peeling layers off of the onions. That's a little more complicated with the onion skin and then the layers.
1: And the onion skin is very light.
0: Yeah.
1: I mean, I don't think the weight of the onion comes from the outer skin.
0: But listen, on a big stalk of bok choy, you start taking off badly bruised stalks that you're not going to use.
1: Save a little bit on the weight.
0: I mean, I think this is acceptable. I mean, I do it. I've done my own produce trimming, and that's something that a produce manager or a produce department employee is supposed to do.
1: Should be doing anyway. I've seen them go around.
0: Yeah, they're supposed to be trimming off the outer layers of some of the bad stuff and leaving great stuff on the shelf. But listen to this woman. Listen to onion peeler lady.
2: Bitch, I'm finna peel all this shit off this motherfucker. Onion business
0: by 200. She's into it, man. She's even cursing up a storm.
1: I can tell.
0: She's talking about ripping this bleep, bleep, bleep, mother bleeping, bleep, the bad stuff off the onions. And
1: listen, I'm a pretty good cursor when I want to be. I've never cursed at an onion before. I've never cursed at an onion.
2: Bitch, I'm finna peel all this shit off this motherfucking onion business by $2 or $3, motherfucker, right here. Damn, man, these bitches be charging a bitch.
0: She's invested in this onion. This bleeping, mother bleeping onion is about $2 or $3 worth that she's peeling off here.
2: All this extra because you got to weigh this.
3: You know you're going to start crying because I ain't make you cry.
2: About crying. I wrote the
1: we missed one. We missed one, Andrew.
0: Andrew, you missed an F-bomb.
1: You missed a big one.
0: Andrew, you missed an F-bomb. Yeah.
2: $2 or $3
0: I'm gonna
2: keep it in my mother.
1: So I will say this.
0: Go ahead.
1: I've wiped the loose skin off the onions because if you let onions sit on the counter, they make a mess. The onion peel, the onion skin makes a mess. So I guess I've cleaned up the outer skin of the onion, but I've never peeled off layers of onions. But man, she is really, really invested in being angry at this onion.
0: Yeah, but I do it all the time. I did it at Walmart on Gandhi. I peeled off the bad layers of the head of cabbage that I didn't want. I left it right there in the display bin.
1: Well, now curse up a storm while you're doing it.
0: Man, this mother bleeping cabbage leaves. And
1: are you?
0: Yes.
1: Are you an in-store corn shucker?
0: No.
1: Like, you go to the grocery store that has, like, the big gray garbage can out there?
0: Yeah, but that's not typically by the pound.
1: By the pound. I'm with you.
0: They sell the corn ears by the piece.
1: That's right.
0: Exactly. So it doesn't matter.
1: Okay.
0: In fact, I will keep the husk on. Why would you husk in the store?
1: For the debris.
0: No, your corn is better protected by taking it home.
1: I'm with you.
0: With the husk on. No, I'm not an in-store corner. That's a good point, though.
1: We've all been to stores where there's like the big gray Rubbermaid.
0: That's maniacal. Yeah, I don't corn husk in-store.
1: So I had a guy. I knew a guy who once got into a fight with a supermarket.
0: Yep.
1: Right? Mm-hmm. And everything in this supermarket was supposed to be a pleasure.
0: Right,
1: but he got into like a disagreement with one of the guys, and it was really
0: so. Suddenly, it was not a pleasure.
1: So he would return banana peels.
0: What?
1: He would return banana peels for weight because they're inedible.
0: Wait a minute.
1: He would go to the line and say, "I'd like to return these," and they would weigh them and give him a credit on the
0: actual peels,
1: and it would be like 20 cents.
0: Oh, that's an interesting point.
1: Because you can't eat the peel.
0: The peel is not edible.
1: But they charge you for it.
0: Yeah.
1: Yep.
0: Wow, because, bananas, 59 cents a pound, 79 cents a pound.
1: And he, I think what happened was he bought flowers, and the flowers lasted like a week or so.
0: Wow.
1: But I think he brought them back, and they gave him like a side eye, and that started the fight. And he's like, I'm bringing back everything.
0: Listen.
1: And he saved his banana peels in the fridge.
0: To Publix's credit.
1: I'm not saying that's
0: To Publix's credit, they will take
1: back
0: anything.
1: Anything.
0: Yeah. All right. Let me grab, I don't know why Jeff is calling. Jeff in Tampa. Jeff, hi, you're on the MJ Morning Show. What can we do for you today?
4: Hey, good morning, guys. How are you doing?
0: Doing well.
4: So listen, I just wanted to say yesterday I kind of tuned in when you and Fester and Michelle were talking about that comedy series Tires. Never heard of it.
0: The TV show
4: It last night.
0: Yep.
4: Yeah. I don't know if Fester brought it up or Michelle because it seemed like they were getting on you for it. But I watched it last night. I've never heard of it. Man, what a fantastic comedy, Fester.
1: I thought it was a good show.
0: What's his name? Shane Gillis.
4: It is. I didn't even realize they have three seasons. I watched like three episodes last night.
1: Yeah.
0: Yeah, Michelle binge watched it like without me. Michelle's got like one episode to watch of the third season, and she's all caught up.
1: What we were saying was, I don't know if it's necessarily MJ's kind of comedy.
0: What is my kind of comedy?
1: I don't know.
4: I was thinking that too.
1: Yeah.
4: I was thinking that too. But you know, when you listen to MJ and the way he talks sometimes, I think it's just the right show for him. Obviously, you've seen it.
1: Yeah.
0: You know what? Michelle decided that I wasn't going to like it because I guess we watched something on YouTube. We watched a clip and maybe the particular clip I watched, I was like, eh. But
1: a lot of the comedy is juvenile, which is right up my alley. And I don't know if that's your alley.
0: Some no.
4: I like a little bit of everything. My biggest problem is now all the shows are done. They're in hiatus waiting for the new seasons to start. So there's nothing really to watch. So this little tip yesterday, it was great. I love the show. Never even heard of it.
0: I'm glad the MJ Morning Show could help you out. It's Tires with Shane Gillis.
1: Shane Gillis, yeah. He's a big act.
0: And it's on. Oh, no, I know who he is.
1: Okay.
0: He's the dude that got fired from SNL before it even started. I know who he is.
1: I know.
0: Michelle took me to watch a stand up with him and TJ Miller in Manhattan
1: six years ago. You're saying his last name like you have Tourette's over here.
0: No, anyway.
1: Shane Gillis.
0: Hey, Jeff, by the way.
4: You know, guys.
0: Yeah, go ahead.
4: Huh?
0: What were you going to say?
4: No, I was just going to say it was a great tip. I love the show.
0: Anyway, you do know, Jeff, before I let you go, you do know that there is tons of shows. There are tons of shows on the various streaming platforms that we have not watched. You realize that?
4: Oh, yeah.
0: There is so much content. When you take Netflix, HBO, Hulu, Disney Plus, and Paramount, and you take all these platforms, do you know how many? I have a list that I keep. I keep, little notes on my phone. I have like a list of TV shows. I probably have, seriously, 100 or 200 streaming shows or series that Michelle and I have not watched. I mean, there should be zero shortage There's so much crap that you, me, other listeners have just not watched. Jeff, have a great day. Appreciate you buzzing in. Let me call Michelle quickly. She did. Michelle sent me a note. We're up. Is that a prompt for me to check in?
1: Doesn't sound like a friendly prompt.
0: I don't know. We're up. All right. If you're wondering where Michelle is today, well, she's in Lower Manhattan right now because she's going to help Julian move into his dorm room later this morning. Hope she picks up. Might not recognize the number. Oh, Julian just texted busy. Hello?
5: Hello?
0: Yeah, why did Julian just text me busy?
5: Because we're trying to leave the hotel room right now.
0: All right. So you're leaving the hotel. Julian's dorm is what, like 3 blocks away from the hotel, right?
5: Yeah, we're going to the bar now.
0: You're going what?
5: Yeah, we're going bar hopping.
0: No, will you stop it?
1: There's like a whole bunch of like dive bars in New York that are like open like it like all 24 hours, right?
0: No, they're no, bars are like not typical.
1: Like 6 a.m. bars.
0: No, 8 a.m. bars.
1: That sure, open. They're for the overnight workers.
0: Yeah, whatever. All right, so...
1: for the overnight workers. Yeah, but you get off work at like, you know, 6 a.m., you want a beer.
0: Yeah. All right, yeah. So, Michelle, you're going to... When can he start moving into the dorm this morning?
5: In like 30 minutes. That's why we're trying to get out of here.
0: All right. So, what, 9 o'clock is move-in time?
5: Yeah. Uh-huh.
0: All right. And
5: so listen, about the Shane Gillis and the tires thing.
0: Yes.
5: Okay?
0: Yeah.
5: Because I just heard that guy call in. I'm so happy that Fester and I were able to, like, you know, to, like, turn somebody on to that show. Okay, this is going to sound super corny, okay? The thing about Shane Gillis is that he reminds me of you, right? Like, he has your kind of, like, eyes and your smile, and when he, like, kind of, like, laughs about things. I don't know what it is about his like mannerisms. So when he's like entertained by something he's like done or that he is just simply entertained by somebody, like his responses and reactions are like, I've known you for 30 years. I'm like, oh, and I guess that's why I kind of like him. But the show is a lot of times a little dirty and you don't like dirty content.
0: Hold on. What do you mean I don't like dirty content?
1: Like crude?
5: You don't like blue humor. Yeah, you don't like that. So
0: hold on. When did you decide I don't like blue content?
5: When you said I don't like blue content.
1: All right. So I think there's a difference between, you know, shows that have like, you know, salty language and stuff like that, or like a comic that just can't say anything but the F word. I don't find them funny. But you know,
5: Yeah,
1: you know, MJ.
5: Right.
1: While you're home tonight.
5: Yeah, he should watch the first season. I mean, it's such a short season. They're only like 20-minute episodes.
0: Right.
5: But so much of it revolves around them all trying to, you know, I don't know, get laid or whatever. So, that might not be, maybe you would relate too much. I don't know. And that's why you wouldn't like it. I don't know.
0: All right.
1: Maybe you'd relate too much. Yeah.
0: Julian is texting me.
1: What is he saying?
0: Dad, we've got to go. What is he texting me while we're on the air?
5: He's sitting right here.
0: Yeah, I know he's sitting right there. All right. Well, so Julian's packed up U-Haul with all of his dorm stuff is right in front of the dorm, so you got a good parking spot.
5: Yeah, we waited for the cops to move, and then we took their spot.
0: Oh, good.
1: Hey,
0: oh,
1: how far are you from Hell's Kitchen?
5: Oh, I have no idea. Where's Hell's Kitchen?
0: Michelle,
5: the other side, isn't it?
0: Hell's Kitchen is like 41st to like 50.
5: We're far away from that.
0: Yeah, okay. on 9th Avenue. That's,
1: I'm just saying.
0: That's Hell's Kitchen.
5: We're near Little Italy.
1: I just found Rudy's Bar and Grill. They're open right now.
0: Great, yeah.
1: And they give away.
0: Go tie one on.
1: They've been there open since 1933. They give away free hot dogs.
0: They've never closed since 1933. They're open round the clock since 1933.
1: They open at 8 a.m. They close at 4 a.m.
0: Hey, Michelle, before I let you go, excuse me, a follow-up email here. Do you remember the story we had yesterday about, was it yesterday or was it on Tuesday? Remember the guy comes out to his car and there's like a yellow Post-it note on his window that says...
5: That someone's in the trunk?
0: Yeah. This is a prank. So two guys put a fake note on a guy's driver's side window that reads, "Hey, cops are chasing me. I climbed in your trunk. Just drive home and I'll get out there." And then the guy goes back to check his trunk to see if there's anyone really in his trunk. And the guys that were shooting the video, and they put them, they're laughing in their car, shooting at a distance while this guy, you know, reacts.
5: Yeah, I remember that.
0: All right, so Frank sends me an email because we were trying to look for, you know, the right terminology. Like, you know, these pranksters could probably be charged with
1: mischief.
0: Yeah, that
1: somebody
0: was
1: it. Somebody texted me. We're thinking of the word, and somebody sent me a text later in the day.
0: We were trying to think, what could they, like, disturbing the peace?
5: Criminal mischief.
0: Yes. Yeah. So I got an email. Hey, sorry for the late message, especially since it's getting late over in Florida. Oh, he must be for, oh, he's in California. He listens to us in California. I want to let you know that the term that you, Fester and Michelle, were looking for today regarding those content creators leaving the note about a random people in their trunk, you were looking for criminal mischief.
1: Oh, I'm sorry. I didn't know he sent you a message.
0: Yeah, no, he did.
1: I didn't mean to jump the gun here.
0: Well, you did jump
1: the gun. I didn't know.
0: What the hell do you think I'm doing here?
1: I thought it was a live show. You don't tell me what you're going to read.
0: Yeah,
1: I don't know.
0: I'm reading an email.
1: I thought you were going to bring it up for something else.
0: Frank in California.
1: I was going to tell you the word because Frank in California sent me a text, too.
0: Well, guess what? He sent me an email, too.
1: Thanks, Frank.
0: All right, Frank. So there we go. All right, Michelle, have a good move.
5: All right, goodbye.
0: And I'm going to show up tomorrow afternoon just in time to do nothing.
5: Exactly.
0: So you'll be fully moved
5: in. That's expected.
1: Yeah.
0: Right. How long should it take to unload the car and get him moved in?
5: It should only take about maybe an hour to get him unloaded.
0: All right, so you're going to get the van. You know, don't run up the clock at U-Haul, you know?
5: Oh, yeah. We don't have to return today till 3:30, so.
0: All right. And that's a one-day rental?
5: Yeah. Uh-huh.
0: All right.
5: You just barrel-assing around on, you know, yesterday's. Van full of stuff. Down 7th Street. Just
0: 7th Avenue.
1: Yeah, get it right.
5: Whatever.
1: Get it right.
0: 7th Avenue turns into Varick at the slight curve.
5: All right. Exactly. All That's right. why I'm all confused.
0: See ya.
5: I have to, like, close my eyes.
0: All right.
1: Have a good day, Meech.
0: See ya.
5: Okay, bye.
0: All right. So move-in day. And I fly out after the show tomorrow, after everything's done. I just get to go eat pizza.
1: That's it.
0: Yeah, I'm going to go up and visit Jamie, you know, the owner of Nona Slice House.
1: Oh, yeah?
0: Yeah, Jamie Culleton, the owner of Nona Slice House in Safety Harbor. A little over a year ago, I think March or April of 2025, he opened up a phenomenal new pizza shop on the Upper East Side, and it's called Frico, F-R-I-C-O, Frico on 2nd. And he's cranking out the Detroit slice that they do at Nona. It's fantastic, obviously. But he's also cranking out a New York pie that is among the best in the city. Their New York pie up in New York, which is even different than the New York pie here. I'm trying to get them to bring the New York pie down to Safety Harbor because it's phenomenal.
1: Right? All right, I'm sorry.
0: Yeah.
1: Is it Frico?
0: No, Frico.
1: Like, hey, Frico, get off my lawn.
0: No. All right, here's the deal. The
1: my dad used to call people Frico.
0: No.
1: Hey, Frico, get the bleep out of here.
0: It's F-R-I-C-O.
1: Oh.
0: Frico.
1: Oh.
0: You know what Frico is?
1: What's Frico? It's a dish, isn't it?
0: No, well, close. Frico is the melted, caramelized, crusted cheese that is burnt on the side of a good slice of Detroit.
1: Oh.
0: Yeah, that's called the Frico.
1: I didn't know that.
0: Yep, so that's why he does Detroit, and I'm telling you, when you're up in Manhattan, folks, you go to Frico on 2nd. It's on 2nd Avenue between 69th and 70th. I'll be there Saturday. I'm going to tell you right now, I'm going for lunch. I'll see Jamie from Nona Slice House up in his New York place. I'll be there Saturday about noon, enjoying some killer New York slices up there. But 2nd Avenue between 69th and 70th. So if you're in Manhattan, go check out Frico on 2nd and tell him that you heard about it on the MJ Morning Show back home.
1: I will say.
0: In the land of the Nona.
1: Frico,
0: yeah,
1: is probably an exclusively New York insult.
0: So wait a minute, your father used to call people Fricos?
1: Hey, Frico, weirdo. Hey, Frico. I was like, Frico? What a weird name for a pizza place, but it's like Frico. Rico.
0: What are you saying? Hey, you're mumbling over here.
1: The word Frico is not in my daily or even annual lexicon of words that I use. I don't know if I've ever said that word before, besides, hey, Frico. Hey, Frico, your mother's looking for you. You know, something like that.
0: What is this list you sent me? 12 for me? How many of these things on the list are, what are the things you have done or haven't done?
1: Yeah. It's a list. And
0: Fester sends me a list, and it's like, how many for you, how many for Michelle? How many for your daughter, Hadley?
1: Well, what? I thought of Chloe, actually, because she's like the right age. It's a list of technology, or it's a list of things you've done with other things. Like, I think one of the things on the list is made a call on a rotary phone. My kids have never done
0: that. All right, so list of things. How many things on this list have you actually done?
1: Yeah. How many things are there?
0: All right, fine. I'll tell you what. For every one that I've done in my life.
1: Okay.
0: No, not the gerbil noise.
1: No.
0: I'm on the wrong page.
1: I like the gerbil. Let's mix it up a little bit.
0: So instead of the ding, I'll use the gerbil. All right, here we go. All right, for every one on this list that I have done, I'll hit the... Okay?
1: Have you looked at the list yet?
0: No, I haven't.
1: Okay.
0: The first couple of ones.
1: Okay.
0: All right, so how many of these things? Keep track of how many.
1: Okay, magnetic sheet of paper. Hold on. All right, I'm good. Go.
0: All right. Number one, used a rotary phone. Yes.
1: Okay. Yeah.
0: Used a floppy disk. Used a typewriter. Taken photos with a film camera. Listen to music on a CD. 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Watched a video from a VHS. Sent or received a fax. Recorded music from radio to cassette. Yes. Rented a video from Blockbuster. Yes. Accessed internet by dial-up. Yeah, AOL, 24-baud. Right?
1: You've done all these things.
0: Everything
1: on the list.
0: I'm not done yet.
1: All right, go ahead.
0: Used a phone book. Sent a postcard. Used a paper map to get somewhere. Owned a dictionary. Owned an encyclopedia. Paid with a paper check. Yeah, I've done all 20 on this list.
1: Right.
0: All 20. So say you too, right?
1: Everyone. I think there's 21 total items. I've done.
0: Oh, there's 20. 20 total. How many did you do?
1: I did everyone.
0: Oh, so same with
1: everyone.
0: Me.
1: Everyone. I put 12. I must have juxtaposed my numbers. I did every one of them. And the thing was, the person who posted it was like, you know, I've done 8 of these things. I've done 12 of these things. And I'm looking, and that's like this.
0: I don't know if Chloe or Julian did any of these.
1: And I was thinking of my daughter, and I didn't ask her, but she's watched a movie on VHS maybe 2 or 3 times at grandma's house. And that's it. I can't think of something else that she's done.
0: You know what? The kids would have watched, like.
1: She's never used a paper map.
0: Chloe would have watched some stuff on VHS.
1: Yeah.
0: Because Chloe was born in 2001.
1: But that's why I thought of Chloe. She's 25 now. There's this generational thing where you've done everything and your children might have done none of these things.
0: Hey, Chloe?
6: Good morning.
0: Were you sleeping?
6: Yeah.
1: Rise and shine, Toots.
0: All right. Hey, I got a question for you.
6: Okay.
0: Say yes or no. Have you ever used a rotary telephone? Hold on. Do you even know what a rotary phone is?
6: Yes. Nana, too, had one.
1: You had the number your Nana's?
0: Nana, too.
1: How many grandmothers do you have, Chloe?
0: Well, Nana, too. My mom and then Michelle's mom. And then it was Michelle's mom's mom.
1: Your
0: was Nana too.
1: Your great grandmother?
6: It wasn't. Yes, my great grandmother, and it wasn't two, as in the number two. It was T-O-O.
0: Yes.
1: Oh. Yeah. Oh, okay. You threw me off. I'm sorry, kid.
0: Like Tigger two.
1: Okay.
0: Like what is the expression? Da da da da and Tigger two, right?
1: Something.
0: What is it?
1: Winnie the Pooh.
0: Winnie the Pooh and Tigger. Yeah, Winnie the Pooh and Tigger too.
1: I think it means Tigger also. Yeah. Okay, go ahead.
0: All right, so
1: rotary phone.
0: All right, did you ever use a rotary phone, Chloe?
6: No, I've never used one, but I know she had one in a room.
0: All right, listen, I got to go through this quickly.
1: Yeah, the question isn't if you saw one before; it's if you used it before.
0: All right, have you ever used a floppy disk? Do you even know what a floppy disk is?
6: I've heard of it, never used it.
0: Yeah, how about a typewriter? You ever use an old-fashioned typewriter?
6: Never used it.
0: All right, what about taking photos with a film camera?
6: No.
0: Listen to music on CD?
6: When I was younger, yes.
0: Yeah, so you did listen to music on CD.
1: All right.
0: What about, you never listened to music on a cassette tape, have you?
6: No.
0: You never listened to a vinyl record, have you?
6: No.
0: Never listened to music on a Walkman, have you?
6: No.
0: You ever listened to music on a boombox outside? No.
6: No.
0: Although my boombox is inbound. I'm having like a whole audio revival, which I'll get to in a little bit here.
1: Can't wait to see it.
0: All right, so I'm going to bring it in.
1: Good.
0: My new boombox, a recreation of a classic from the 80s, a new version which has been built. I've ordered it and it's on the way, and it's in shipping right now. All right, Chloe, you have watched a video from the VHS tape. I know that when you were younger, right?
6: Okay.
0: No, maybe not. Maybe
1: you've never watched a movie on a videotape.
0: You know, it might have been a DVD, but
1: all those Disney movies.
0: You know what? She might not have known. I just probably put it in and hit play back in like 2002, 2003.
6: Your dad,
0: black rectangle. Yeah, the VHS tape is the black rectangle. The black rectangle.
1: I mean, Chloe, your dad was a VCR master back in the day.
0: I had good stuff. I had super VHS.
1: Yeah, you had it all.
0: Yeah. All right. Quickly here, Chloe, because I got to move on. You ever send or receive a fax with a fax machine?
6: Yes, I have done that for work.
0: Oh, wow. Okay. You know, there's some places that you still have to send a fax.
1: Yeah.
0: Like sometimes like medical records or stuff. It's like, you got to send a fax. It's like, what the hell? All right. Quickly wrapping this up. Rented a video from Blockbuster. You never did it, but we certainly took you there when you were younger. Do you remember Blockbuster on Southdale Mabry?
6: Around Gandy.
0: Yeah, yeah. It's like where what's over there now? You know, it's like where that Mott
6: and Hester.
0: No, it's where like Mott and Hester used to be.
1: Yeah, it was at the Neptune.
0: Yeah,
1: Neptune. Neptune.
0: But there was one where the Qdoba is now at Dale Mabry and Gandy. Yeah. It used to be a Blockbuster. Access the internet by dial-up? Absolutely not. You ever use a phone book, a regular, like, paper phone book?
6: Nope. Never used.
0: You ever send a postcard?
6: Yes.
0: Oh, you have. Look at that. You ever used a paper map to get somewhere? No.
6: No.
0: Ever owned a dictionary? Yeah, you got a dictionary.
6: Oh, yeah.
0: Owned an encyclopedia? Probably not.
6: No.
0: And, this is great. Paid with a paper check. Chloe?
6: I don't think I've ever done it. I learned how to do it in school, never done it.
0: Guess what? Chloe, you're about to pay with a... Oh, this is like coming full circle. Chloe, you're about to start paying with a paper check every month.
6: I heard.
0: Because your stupid new management at your apartment complex, they want to charge $3 to do the rent online on an ACH, a checking account debit. They want to charge $3 per transaction. Screw that.
1: Chloe, I've been keeping track. So far, your number is 4 on this list.
0: Yeah.
1: You're about to be 5.
0: Yeah. So, Chloe, you're going to be dropping off a paper check every month and slipping it under the door in the management office inside your apartment complex, okay?
6: Alrighty.
0: All right, because the new management company, they don't do free online ACH, checking debits. They want to charge you $3 to do that. So fine. Drop off a freaking paper check to those momos every month. All right?
1: Momos.
0: All right?
6: Okay.
0: All right, sweetie. Go back to bed.
1: What a great insult. All right. You momo. All right.
0: Bye, Chloe.
6: Bye,
0: Chloe.
6: Bye.
0: All right. There we go. And how many of these, your daughter Hadley, how many has she done?
1: I think like 2.
0: Oh, 2.
1: 2?
0: What were her 2?
1: She saw a VHS and she sent a postcard.
0: Oh, okay.
1: Only because I made her. Better send a postcard to Meemaw.
0: Very nice. Hey, to any mommies out there, do not get a DUI in a car pickup line later today. Is that a good tip?
1: That's a great tip.
0: That's a good tip. This show is like news you can use. This show, we do public service announcements on a daily basis.
1: Dude, what do you think the number of drunk mommies are? Because if you're a day drinking mom.
0: Oh, yeah. You got to pick up the kids. You go to car line.
1: Yeah. Elementary school gets out, what, like 2:10, 2:30? That's the middle of your drinking.
0: Yeah. So this is up in the Villages. This is another great story out of the Villages news. Yeah. This is Middleton, Florida. Where the hell's Middleton, Florida?
1: Right. It's right in the middle.
0: All right. So I guess it's near the Villages. Mother has lost her driver's license after pleading no contest to a DUI charge following an incident in pickup line at the Village's charter school. Marina Lambertson Pakes, 36, who lives in the family development located blah, blah, blah, south of Florida's friendliest hometown, the Village's, will lose her license for 6 months after pleading no contest this past week to a charge of driving under the influence up in Sumter County. She had also been placed on probation for 1 year in order to perform 50 hours of community service. Yeah, she was found at about 5:30 p.m. on March 13th in the aftercare pickup line at the Village's chartered K-8 campus in a 2016 Subaru, apparently all loaded up. She was slumped over the center console with the engine running. Oh, my God. The deputy with Sumter County opened the door, did not get a response from Pakes. She finally mumbled a response after the deputy shook her shoulders. Yeah, she appeared to have been drinking. A deputy reported a strong smell of alcohol coming from her breath.
1: Yeah.
0: She agreed to take part in a field sobriety exercise, but stumbled and fell backward during the exercises. When deputies tried to place her into patrol car, she pulled away. "Take me home," she told the deputies. The report indicated that she was uncooperative, refused to submit a breath test. Yeah, she also had a, she's from California. She had a DUI conviction out there. Yeah, that's not a good look. Mommy's all slumped over in the car line pickup for after school activities. I don't think it matters whether it's a normal pickup or whether it's after school activities pickup. Just don't be drunk in car line.
1: That's some good advice.
0: That's a hot tip.
1: Yeah.
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1: Something you need to heed.
0: Hey, tell the new Terry to put that in the public file.
1: Okay.
0: It's a public service announcement.
1: We're doing our part here at the MJ Morning Show.
0: Oh, we are. All right. A couple of follow-up stories here. So Dolly Parton, did you hear the Royal, like, Buckingham Palace band?
1: Yeah.
0: Crank up a musical tribute to Dolly Parton yesterday?
1: What a nice tribute.
0: This was nice. So this is the Changing of the Guard. During the Changing of the Guard ceremony at Buckingham Palace, by the way, Buckingham, instead of Buckingham,
1: right? Better watch out.
0: Lindsay Buckingham,
1: Buckingham.
0: It's like the Buckingham. Got to be careful.
1: You're really towing a line
0: so,
1: there.
0: So the Changing of the Guard yesterday, the band rolls out and they do a tribute to Dolly Parton. There are little funky hats on.

0: that was nice.
1: This is great.
0: It's fantastic. You know what we ought to do? We ought to sing along to it.
1: Oh.
0: Right, want to sing along? Oh, Andrew's shaking his head. Well, come on, here we go. The

0: But the boss won't seem to let me. It's enough to drive you crazy if you let it.
1: 9 to 5. Anyway, that was nice.
2: Did you hear the story? I think I saw the clip of Dolly Parton on Jimmy Fallon, that during the original recording of 9 to 5,
1: mm-hmm.
2: she played her acrylic nails as a typewriter.
1: No. The story is that when she used to get a melody in her head, she would click her nails as like a percussive instrument to like do a little beat, do a little like a little like a track.
2: Yeah.
1: Yeah. So her nails were not used. I think they actually used a real typewriter. You know, if you listen to the song, there's a typewriter used as a percussive instrument on the song. But no, she used to click her nails when she was like out and about and she didn't have any instruments. She would click her nails to do some timing or get a beat going.
2: Okay.
1: I think that's the story.
2: I think you're wrong, but you might be right.
1: Well, then prove me wrong.
2: All right, here, please.
1: Here we go. All right, go ahead.
2: This is Dolly on Jimmy.
1: On Jimmy.
3: No, 9 to 5. You want to sing a little bit of that with me? 9 to 5?
4: I'd love to sing a little.
3: Okay. Yeah.

0: She just sounds good anytime.
1: What? Right.
2: Hey, when I actually wrote the song, I used my acrylic nails on the set when I was writing it.
0: See?
2: I did, because they make noise and it sounded like a typewriter to me. And can you hear here? I can play it in one of these.
1: Oh, my God.
2: But anyway.
1: I've never heard anyone play their nails
2: and
1: before.
2: And I actually played it.
1: I'm just kind of shocked.
2: I played it on the actual record, and it says Nails by Dolly on the album.
0: she did.
3: That's what she says.
0: No, but maybe she did play on the record as well.
3: Because they have all the instrument credits and who played what instrument on the... back of the album.
0: Dolly played the nails.
3: Yeah, I guess she did.
0: Yeah. Freddie's playing the Roland Jupiter 8, and and you got...
3: some horns in that, right? A couple kick drums?
0: Anyway, so nice thing that Buckingham Palace did for Dolly Parton.
3: Yes, it was.
0: Yeah. And again, we brought this up yesterday. The coincidence is just astounding that the next named storm for a tropical storm or hurricane... is going to be Dolly. I mean, what? I mean, that's just an astounding coincidence that the next named storm, we're up to D, and it's going to be Dolly, D-O-L-L-Y. And, of course, those names were chosen years ago. So it's not like, look, they're paying tribute to Dolly. No. These names have been set in stone for years. They work years ahead.
3: And as far as Tim Curry goes, you picked the wrong day to die.
0: Yeah, I feel so bad for Tim. Hey, Andrew, do me a favor. Can you find Tim Curry as the smarmy hotel manager in Pretty Woman? Yeah, was it? I'm sorry. Home Alone. Yeah, so Tim Curry, his early claim to fame, I think it was Home Alone 2. Because he was having a scene with Rob
3: Home
0: Schneider.
3: Home Alone 2, yeah.
0: Home Alone 2, Rob Schneider.
3: When he goes to New York.
0: Right. I'm sorry. So Tim Curry, obviously, his original claim to fame was Sweet
3: Frankenfurter?
0: Sweet Transvestite. Yes. And then, the whole Rocky Horror Picture Show thing.
3: It took me like 6 times to get that movie.
0: Yeah, I still don't.
3: Yeah.
0: Yeah, that was when I was a kid and I went to summer camp up in New York. So this is like 1974, 75, 76. When did that movie come out? Was it 75?
3: 75.
0: So when I was a kid at summer camp, 75, 76, 77, 78, the counselors, man, they were so into the rock. This is like mid-70s when it came out. The counselors at my sleepaway camp up in New York State, they were so into the Rocky Horror Picture Show. So that's how I became aware of it. And,
3: I watched it as an adult because you remember Rocky Horror, I'm sure they still do somewhere, had like the midnight showings. I went to one.
0: Time warp.
3: And I
0: didn't. Let's do the time warp again. It's just a jump to the left. That whole thing.
3: I didn't get it. He didn't sing on time warp?
0: No, he did Sweet Transvestite. Yeah, he wasn't sure. I don't know much about Rocky Horror. But, Tim Curry picked the wrong day to die.
3: Of all the days.
0: And apparently... Tim Curry's family, Tim Curry's people, they waited a day to announce that he had died to let the
3: Dolly stuff.
0: I think I read that they waited because Dolly had died and they didn't want to get in the way of Dolly.
3: I saw an interview with him recently. He was really sickly.
0: Yeah. He had a stroke back in like 2010 or 2012.
3: Yeah.
0: Yeah. And he was a talented guy. Tim Curry was phenomenal. So Tim Curry, same age as Dolly Parton. Not a good week to be 80. Between Dolly Parton and now Tim Curry, both gone at the age of 80.
3: Yeah, 80-year-olds are doing a lot these days.
0: I'll tell you what, I would agree with this. There is a petition which has been, launched to rename the Nashville, Tennessee airport after Dolly Parton.
3: I'd love to see that.
0: Yeah, to rename it...
3: Dolly Parton International Airport?
0: Yeah, right now it's just Nashville International Airport. To rename it to Dolly Parton International Airport.
3: I couldn't think of a more deserving person.
0: Hey, I wonder if the airport code DOL is available. Oh, bring up airport code DOL. DOL airport code. I wonder if that's available.
3: Airport code.
0: Yeah, the IATA International Airport code DOL belongs to Deauville Normandy Airport in France. Oh, wait a minute. DLY for Dolly. DLY. Type DLY airport code. Oh, come on. That can't be taken.
3: Okay, hold on. Let me go here.
0: Yeah.
3: DLY.
0: DLY is
3: Son of a bitch.
0: It belongs to Dillon's Bay Airport on the island of Eromango in Vanuatu.
3: I don't care. I don't even know where Vanuatu is. I've never heard of Vanuatu.
0: Yeah, it's an island.
3: Yeah, okay.
0: It's an island in the South Pacific, I think.
3: Do you think you could pinpoint it within 1,000 miles?
0: Yeah, it's
3: Vanuatu.
0: Yeah, I think it's not far from...
3: Have you scuba dived off the coast of Vanuatu?
0: I have not scuba dived Vanuatu, but it is on my list.
3: Because you should fly into the fake Dolly Parton airport.
0: Yeah. It's in technically what they call Oceania. You know, it's not far from Australia. It's like east of Australia.
3: Okay.
0: Yeah, so
3: it's a little nothing of an... I'm sure it's a beautiful island.
0: But oh, here we go. I found it. So it's not far from New Caledonia. So it's off of...
3: You would have got this totally wrong. You would not have gotten this. It's north of New Zealand, east of Australia.
0: What do you mean? I told you where... I know where Vanuatu is.
3: You knew it was in the ocean.
0: I want to do... dude, I know, because I wanted scuba dive all those islands.
3: Yeah,
0: dude.
3: I don't think you would have pinpointed it within 1,000 miles.
0: 100% I would have.
3: You would have picked somewhere near Guam.
0: It's off the east... No, I would not have. It's off the east coast, and I've been to Guam.
3: You might have picked someplace in the northern hemisphere.
0: I've been to Palau. I've been to Chuuk State in Micronesia, you know, Truk Lagoon.
3: Great. Go back. I'm looking at the pictures of Vanuatu. It does not look like a touristy place.
0: Yeah. Anyway, I fully support renaming the Nashville airport to Dolly Parton International Airport. I might not agree with renaming certain airports, but this one I would certainly agree with that.
3: Yeah. I'm all for it.
0: Oh, and then, did you find Tim Curry from Home Alone 2, Andrew? Do you have it? All right, hang on. Here's a little clip of Tim Curry dead at 80.
4: Cedric?
5: Yes?
4: Don't count your chips in public. And find out everything you can about that young fellow.
0: God, he was so great. His delivery was phenomenal.
3: He was.
0: So he was yelling at Rob Schneider, who was a bellboy at the Plaza Hotel, and he was counting his, like, tip money. And he's like, please don't count your chips in public.
3: Tips.
0: Yeah, tips.
3: Not your chips.
0: And then back to Dolly for a second here. Dolly recorded a final song. Guess when we'll get to hear Dolly's final recording? A song that no one's ever heard yet. Take a guess.
3: Is it at a specific event or is it just some obscure day?
0: No, it's a time in the future.
3: On Halloween.
0: What?
3: I don't know, Halloween. No. On New Year's Eve. On George Washington's birthday. Nope.
0: Dolly Parton.
3: On Arbor Day.
0: Recorded a song. It is in a lockbox. Parton put My Place in History in a chestnut box, which is on display at the Dollywood Dreammore Resort in Pigeon Forge, Tennessee.
3: Tennessee.
0: It's not to be open until January of 2046.
3: Oh.
0: So we'll get to hear Dolly Parton's final recorded song 20 years from, actually, what, 19 and a half years from now.
3: On her 100th year.
0: Yeah. Wow.
3: She'd be 100.
0: Yeah. So we have to wait until 2046 to hear the last song that Dolly Parton ever recorded. Some new song. And then I don't know if you saw this, but Tampa City Hall, they illuminated the place in pink last night for Dolly Parton.
3: That's great. I saw the Empire State Building did the same thing a couple of nights ago. Listen, any tribute to Dolly Parton is certainly appropriate and worth it.
0: I just want to hear this again. This is great.

0: 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They are ready for an emergency call. If you have an air conditioning nightmare, if you have an air conditioning emergency, and listen, let's face it. If you get home from work or middle of the day, the AC stops working and suddenly it's, you know, 104 degrees inside, the humidity's 100%. Yeah, that's an emergency. 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
1: In Hillsborough, we have a crash affecting traffic on State Road 60, both west and eastbound near Rome Avenue with multiple lane closures. We have an accident on Dale Mabry southbound at Floyd Road. I-4 westbound has heavy volume from 50th Street to the junction and 275 south through Tampa Slope from Fowler through the junction. In Pinellas, we have a crash on Gulf to Bay Boulevard at US 19. 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

0: Why do you think that today's Burger King Bobby's birthday, Fester?
1: He just sent me a text.
0: Yeah. I didn't get a text.
1: Yeah, him and I are becoming much better friends than you and him.
0: Yeah, I think he's...
1: He says, hey, I'm headed out of town for my birthday. He's back next week. Let's get a cigar.
0: Oh, he's trying to hone... is he like moving on from Michelle and me and moving on to Fester?
1: I think you and Michelle are fun in a lane. But when you want to have a really good time, okay. You get with me. So today's his birthday. Burger King Bobby's birthday is today. Happy birthday, pal.
0: Happy birthday, Burger King Bobby, who you hear referenced on the MJ Morning Show from time to time. Man, I'll tell you what, the pumpkin spice crap is out of control. I saw a story.
1: Yeah, it is about, the season, man.
0: Exactly. That was it. It was like pumpkin spice season is in full swing as Americans embrace the tradition more and earlier than ever. Let me tell you what's ridiculous. You know what was announced?
1: What?
0: Starting September 15th until the end of November, I've heard it all now. Tampa General Hospital, pumpkin spice IVs. I mean, you got to be kidding me. Really? You can request pumpkin spice IVs now.
1: Only at Tampa General.
0: At Tampa, well, yeah, I'm sure the other hospitals will jump in on the action maybe for next year.
1: I mean.
0: But next time it's
1: been. They have the exclusive this year, though.
0: Pumpkin spice IVs, IV drips available starting September 15th, a couple of weeks away at Tampa General. So if you're going in for surgery or, you know, you're in a car wreck, you can request a pumpkin spice IV drip.
1: You know, I don't need an IV, but I sure could use an enema.
0: Pumpkin spice enema.
1: Have you ever heard the term Augtober? Have we ever talked about that? Augtober.
0: I've never heard that term.
1: We are in the midst of it.
0: Oh, because it was August?
1: August.
0: Augustober?
1: Yeah.
0: What the hell is August or Augtober?
1: Because we are in August.
0: Oh, but...
1: The summer.
0: The Halloween crap is already coming out.
1: Pumpkin spice is everywhere. The Halloween stuff is everywhere. Yeah. Bags of candy. Who's buying bags of candy now?
0: Yeah, where was I? Walmart.
1: Yeah.
0: I was just at Walmart, and all the freaking Halloween candy aisles are all... Get ready to they're all set up.
1: They're all set up already. And this month is called Augtober. Spooky things are starting to be everywhere.
0: Hey, speaking of Walmart, this is ballsy. This customer goes up to a Walmart employee and says, I shouldn't have to pay for this sore throat medicine because I'm sick. What? Hold on. There are people that think if you're sick, you can just go into a store and get some drug and you don't have to pay for it because you're sick.
1: I mean,
0: Sky Louie. Who's Sky Louie?
1: He's the brother of Sky Rizzy.
0: All right. So Sky Louie is a Walmart employee and he also is a content creator. Everyone's a freaking content creator. You know, I'm looking forward to a time where I'm not a content creator. Look at hey, the minute I'm done with the MJ Morning Show, the minute I decide that, you know what, it's been a hell of a run, hell of a career, and you know what, I'm just going to retire, just travel the world and scuba dive. So when I decide that, I'm getting rid of my social media. I'm erasing it all. I'm shutting off Facebook, which I don't use much, all of my Instagram goes on to my Facebook. Tell you what, I'm using Facebook more than ever because I'm using that Facebook Marketplace.
1: I've told you for years, dude, how great it is.
0: I am 3 for 3. I mean, whatever I put on Facebook Marketplace, now granted, I've had 3 scuba equipment related items, but whatever I put on Facebook Marketplace, man, it's like, holy crap.
1: That's how you're going to get rid of half the crap in your house, dude. When you're ready to downsize, you just take a picture of it, it goes.
0: I'm going to start branching out. Adam, I sold, you know, some scuba dive computers because I moved on to some new technology. I sold perfectly good computers for scuba diving, and then I sold something else just a couple of days ago. The guy gets it today. I shipped it to Deerfield Beach on the other side of the state. You know, Facebook Marketplace kicks ass. I mean, I like sold everything. I'm just gonna go through the house. I'm just gonna start selling stuff. I'm just going to find stuff Michelle hasn't touched in years. I'm just going to sell it.
1: Just pick it up. You haven't touched it.
0: Especially when she's out of town.
1: Yeah, you haven't touched it in 6-8 months. Exactly. How it goes.
0: This Walmart, come on. I don't get it. You, you're sick, so you think you can go and say, hey, I don't have to pay for this sore throat medicine at Walmart? Yeah, so Sky Louie is a Walmart employee. He's a content creator. Shared a video about a customer who asked him for free sore throat medicine because he was sick. People are out of their freaking minds, man.
1: It is ridiculous. Yeah. You know, I understand the guy's gripe, but yeah, you got to pay for it.
0: Oh, guess what? Price is going to surge because of, well, the current economic climate. You know what the latest economic climate issue is, Fester? With
1: you said broccoli yesterday.
0: No, I said broccoli. That was more because of the drought conditions out in California.
1: Oh, yeah,
0: but we're getting warned that America's broccoli supply could be in jeopardy. Now, what? Because when you think of some recent developments in economic conditions, anything come to mind in just like the last couple of days where things are heating up?
1: No, we talked about the AI.
0: The whole trade war with Canada.
1: Oh, Canada.
0: The whole tariff thing.
1: The price of maple syrup's going to go up?
0: No, toilet paper.
1: Oh, really?
0: Yeah, apparently we get a ton of our like toilet paper pulp.
1: Really?
0: Yes.
1: I have no idea. I thought we had plenty of toilet paper
0: and
1: cheese here.
0: So now wiping your butt is going to cost more. Yeah. This is crazy. So.
1: Stock up now.
0: Yeah. Man, we are like getting ready to embark on like this full blown trade war. I mean, 50% tariffs on Canadian goods, and then they're going to slap the same. They're going to go tit for tat, and the Canadians are going to slap. I don't get it. I don't understand this
1: with Canada.
0: I don't get it. Canada. Come on.
1: I mean, America's hat.
0: Yeah. I mean, come on. We've had a great relationship. I just don't understand the Canadian issue. So paper products are among the hardest hit sectors. Canada threatening to put tariffs on between 25% and 50% on toilet paper or face tissue stock. American toilet paper are tissues often made domestically but rely heavily on lumber-rich Canada for raw materials. Yeah, Procter & Gamble, the owner of Charmin Toilet Paper, said last year that it would have to increase prices amid tariffs that were in place at the time, and now they're about to get even worse. But tons of paper products and wood products and pulp products that go into our butt wiping TP could see a significant tariff, 50% put on it, and that's going to raise the price of your butt wiping, folks.
1: Back to leaves, people.
0: Or what is the Middle Eastern thing? Never shake hands with. You know, is that true? That's gross.
1: I don't think it's untrue.
0: That's gross. Oh my God. I don't know. Is this illegal? Are you allowed to drive around with a guillotine in the back of your truck?
1: I don't think it's illegal.
0: Well, no.
1: But it raises concern.
0: Well, guy's been arrested.
1: Why?
0: So.
1: Is it like a Halloween display?
0: No. A guy in Washington, D.C., a dude's been arrested. Now, this joker's from Southern California, but this dude was arrested yesterday after cops found a humongous guillotine. A beheading device, you know, the big tall structure and then the blade and, you know, the little scooped out part where you got to put your neck and then they drop the blade and, you know.
1: Maybe the symbolism of a guillotine in Washington, though.
0: Philan Tam Dwi Lee, 35, was charged with carrying a dangerous weapon for possessing this execution device. The dude was arrested by U.S. Capitol Police in D.C. for driving around with like an 8-foot tall guillotine in the back of his vehicle. And I'm just trying to figure out, is that inherently illegal?
1: Inherently illegal, no, but if you're making a veiled threat.
0: But I don't know.
1: I mean, didn't the French cut off like kings and queens' heads?
0: Yeah, off with his head.
1: King Louis's head.
0: Oh, I think the British and the French.
1: End up in a basket.
0: Yeah. What about Anne Boleyn?
1: Yeah.
0: I think, didn't her, look at that. Did Anne Boleyn's head end up in a basket? It puts the noggin in the basket.
1: The
0: put the freaking dog into the basket. Anne Boleyn. Dude, not Anne Beacons. Well, that's a van line. How do you get Anne Boleyn? B-O-L-E-Y-N.
1: Anne Boleyn was beheaded with a sword.
0: Oh, a sword. Oh, May 19th, 1536 was a bad day for Anne Boleyn.
1: Yeah, but things were a lot different back then.
0: Yeah. Anyway, so yeah, the guy was arrested. The guillotine was spotted about 3:15 p.m. Eastern time. This is on the 25th. So what was this? This was
1: a couple days ago.
0: Tuesday. Yeah, a guillotine was spotted. The truck was illegally parked. It's in this huge guillotine was in the back of the bed of a pickup truck, parked illegally outside of the Capitol building, across from the U.S. Supreme Court.
1: I mean, I'm looking at famous historical figures who died by guillotine.
0: Oh, listen.
1: Kings, Marie Antoinette.
0: Hey, Louis the 16th?
1: Yeah.
0: That's right, Marie Antoinette.
1: A bunch of other French people.
0: Yeah, a bunch of other French people.
1: These Frenchies. Whoa. These Frenchies really like their guillotine.
0: When I get beheaded in France, I want to wear my beret.
1: 1793 was really a hell of a year for guillotines. Look at this.
0: Oh, yeah.
1: Louis the 16th, yeah. Marie Antoinette.
0: Yeah.
1: Couple of other people, all 1793. That was the heyday for guillotines.
0: Oh, Olympe de Gorges.
1: Yeah.
0: Bad time for her as well.
1: Bad couple months.
0: Yeah. All right. So this dude's from California. Apparently he drove all the way from California across country with a guillotine standing up in the back. So he had no trouble crossing the country. But again, I don't know if this, why would that be an arrestable offense? Yeah, the guillotine was actually invented in 1792.
1: Oh, so 1793 was like, hot off the presses.
0: Oh, yeah.
1: It was the new hotness.
0: Oh, yeah. Use this thing up good. Yeah, it's Guillotine Monday, Guillotine Tuesday. It's Guillotine Palooza over in France, 1792, 1793.
1: In hindsight, King Louis probably should have killed that guy working on the guillotine.
0: Anyway, this dude's in trouble. The suspect's brother told the L.A. Times that the truck belonged to his brother, and he was surprised to learn of his arrest. I don't think he made any kind of a threat, though.
1: I mean,
0: his brother says that he's unhappy with the state of politics, but, I mean, I would think that would fall under,
1: some kind of
0: illegal protest, freedom of speech.
1: Some kind of freedom of speech, right? We still have that, right?
0: Yeah, I don't know. Where is it illegal to have a guillotine in the back of your truck?
1: Maybe he was like, going to go down to the butcher later and wanted to
0: cut
1: a couple of steaks.
0: I'm just asking. Don't shoot the messenger. Oh, did you see, the bend over and take it up the mea culpa from Meta and Mark Zuckerberg? Did you see this?
1: What'd Meta say?
0: Dude, they have agreed to, a $17 billion settlement in, the legal issues regarding teenagers and social media.
1: How do I get my piece?
0: So Meta, the states are getting the money.
1: Oh.
0: So Meta has agreed to pay about $17 billion as part of a settlement to resolve claims brought by numerous states across the country that Meta designed Facebook and Instagram to addict children and that they misled consumers about their safety and improperly collected personal data of children who use the platforms. Yeah, the settlement was reached during a California federal trial over claims brought by 29 states. And the settlement, this obviously keeps out of court. Meta, Facebook, Instagram, Mark Zuckerberg, this gets them off the hook of having a real public display and, the evidence going back and forth and, all kinds of stuff being revealed. So
1: this makes the whole thing kind of go away.
0: Yeah, well, for now, but there'll be more, trust me. So the claims were part of a broader wave of litigation brought by states, local governments, school districts, and individuals alleging Meta and other social media companies fueled a nationwide youth mental health crisis. Yeah, federal trial covered claims from California, Colorado, Kentucky, New Jersey, that Meta violated state laws. There are 29 states altogether.
1: Is Florida one of them?
0: That's a good question. Can you look that up? See if we're part of the settlement. But on top of Meta forking over a pretty hefty $17 billion, you know, also they've agreed to changes to Meta's platform. So in this agreement, $17, $18 billion, they've also agreed that for users under the age of 18, a 2-hour daily time limit on the platforms like Instagram and Facebook, default school mode and night modes to block underage kids from using the platforms at night or during school hours. Also, they've agreed to hide the number of likes and reactions on posts, because that's been equated to like crack. You know, oh, do I have new likes? Do I have, you know, and always having to check back and refreshing. Do I have new comments? Do I have new likes? So they're going to also go ahead and kind of put a governor on that. Also, they're going to block extreme makeup filters for minors, where you can filter your face and
1: change images and look different.
0: All of the body dysmorphia, yeah, and the unhealthiness that's abound for kids because of, you know, all of this clamor to become a certain look for social media or keep up with the celebrities, et cetera, or the way they look, or other teenagers, their peers look.
1: So this big Meta settlement is going to 48 states and Washington, D.C. Two of them are not in the settlement. Two states, because there's 50 states.
0: Oh, we're on the list.
1: Florida.
0: Yeah.
1: And they, because James Uthmeyer?
0: Yeah, so our Attorney General, James Uthmeyer, I'm looking at this now, rejected the agreement, stating the financial payout was a slap on the wrist and not tough enough. So it looks like what Florida is going to pursue this
1: privately
0: on her own. Well, I wouldn't say privately,
1: but separately.
0: Separately is the word. Yeah.
1: New Mexico is also not on the list. They sued already and got another favorable settlement.
0: And then also they've agreed to an option to turn off algorithm recommended feed material. So listen, I think that Mark Zuckerberg. I think Zuck saw the writing on the wall, and it's like, you know, kind of, you know, mea culpa, bend over right now and take this deal, because it could be a whole lot worse.
1: Are they really that guilty? I mean, isn't it something download with a...
0: Listen, they've clearly designed... You voted them. They've clearly designed the... Well, listen, there's two ways to look at this, but they've clearly designed the platforms to, you know, work on the you know, certain centers of the brain to, you know, keep you coming and keep you addicted, and whether it's dopamine or whatever, you know, there's been research. They've like looked at people on social media and they've seen what happens chemically in the brain. And there's no doubt that they've enhanced and that they've targeted these techniques from a psychological standpoint to hook people. And in this case, it's app, no doubt about it. Social media is detrimental for our kids. 100%. The other way to look at it is, well, listen, it's up to the parents to decide, or up to the parents to, you know, keep their kids on or off, free market. But that's not the way the cookie's crumbling right now there, Fester. But that's a big deal.
1: What?
0: And then,
1: I'm sorry. I was on Instagram. I'm sorry. I was scrolling through my feed.
0: Yeah, I'm sure you were. What time is it? Oh, 9:21. We should take a break. And load up for the final segment of the MJ Morning Show next. 49ers. Oh, you hear the body cam audio?
1: I haven't seen it
0: yet. Yeah, so the body cam is out. Body cam audio of the 49ers owner who was busted for trying to pick up a hooker at a trailer park in Ohio. And then there's also some more bad news for the 49ers. It's not just hookers and trailer parks. Some other additional bad news.
1: Is it as bad?
0: Yeah, well, listen, yeah. And there's interest, or there's a little tie to the Tampa Bay area on this one as well. So hang on, we'll get to that next, and a whole lot more. I got some celebrity stuff, and I'm just going through the pilot. Did you hear the audio or hear about the pilot that got sick on a Delta flight? And then he's like, I'm sick, while he's flying. You know, of course, you got a first officer in there, but hey, this is really kind of crazy audio. If you haven't heard this, a pilot got sick on a Delta flight, had to make an emergency landing, and you got to hear this audio. It's kind of, ooh, wow. All right, 9:22 at the MJ Morning Show. We shall return in minutes with the final chunk, and it's a long chunk, of the MJ Morning Show here on Q105, 104.7 FM. 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
2: In Hillsborough, we have a crash affecting traffic on State Road 60, both west and eastbound near Rome Avenue, with multiple lane closures. We have an accident on Dale Mabry southbound at Floyd Road. I-4 westbound is heavy volume from 50th Street to the junction, and 275 south through Tampa Slope from Fowler through the junction. In Pinellas, we have a crash on Gulf to Bay Boulevard at US 19. Keeping you updated on Shriner. 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
3: So I was thinking, what are you doing for this day and a half? Because I was going to call you, but I don't know your sleep schedule now.
2: Oh man, I'll tell you, this has been the toughest rebound from a trip to the other side of the world. Yeah, I'm still bouncing back and trying to get the sleep schedule straight.
3: I meant to tell you.
2: Yeah.
3: I wanted you to do like a hard reset yesterday. Whatever you had to do, stay up all day, don't take a nap, and then be tired like at 10, and then wait to
2: Then try to get a good 6.5 hours in or something.
3: Without Michelle chipping at you around the house.
2: Without Michelle without Michelle chipping at me?
3: Because you had a day and a half to yourself.
2: Does that mean like nagging at me?
3: It's not kind of, just chipping in.
2: Chipping at me. Like little termite noises?
3: I thought we have two nights. I was like, I should call MJ, tell him to just do a hard body reset. Whatever you think you have to do, you're not going to bed until 10:30.
2: What did you have in store for me? What did you have planned?
3: Well, no, I want to tell you to do it. I mean, because I thought about, hey, you're bacheloring it up. Maybe we should, go out for pizza one day. And I was like, no, he doesn't want to do that. He's got to reset his body clock.
2: Yeah.
3: We'll get pizza when he comes back.
2: I'm going to New York tomorrow. It's going to be a pizza weekend.
3: So
2: up in New York.
3: So are you working on your body clock? Will you can be all screwed up in New York too?
2: Yes, I've got my jeweler's tools out. I've got my loop on. I'm working on my body clock.
3: You need to.
2: I got to work on my balance spring.
3: Okay, this is you're going on 2 weeks, dude.
2: Got to take apart the Datagraph Perpetual later today.
3: It's kind of a long time.
2: Yep. All right, moving along here on the MJ Morning Show. So the body cam footage and the audio is out on Jed York.
3: I want to see all of it.
2: The 49ers. Oh, he was wearing a Yankees T-shirt. Did you see that?
3: Great.
2: Yeah, and he was pulled. I couldn't tell. See if you can see what vehicle he was driving, like a gray SUV, but it wasn't like a fancy schmancy. Like the dude's a billionaire. It's a billionaire family. They own the 49. I don't know if it was a rental car or. Oh, he said it was a rental car. Okay. Oh, so in the video he does say it's a rental car. What is that? Is that a Volkswagen? I'm looking at the steering wheel. Is that like a...
3: Looks like a VW. Is that an Atlas?
2: Yeah, either an Atlas or a Touareg. Yeah, I think he might be driving a VW gray rental SUV. All right, so here's the audio. And, of course, he was sucked into a sting operation. He was looking for some strange trailer part tang. he's online on what they keep saying is a known prostitution website. I still don't know what that website is.
3: But it's known.
2: Do you have any idea?
3: I don't.
2: Anyway, here's audio. This is audio from the video of Jed York being arrested. All right, so let me put this up on the start and stop button so we can kind of get in and out of this. Ooh, maybe I should say in and out. Honestly.
6: Well. Pants. Don't move. Don't.
2: All right, so the cop is coming up to the car. As they're making the bust, as he's pulling up to the area, I guess, for the meeting spot where he's supposed to meet the hooker online. So you can hear the cop say, hands.
6: Pants. Don't move. Don't.
2: Or does he say pants?
3: Pants, hands.
2: Here we go.
6: Unbuckle slowly. Slowly.
7: Do it.
6: Step out of the car. Put your hands on the car.
2: Yep.
8: Yeah, that's what you're doing.
6: Spread your feet for me.
2: Oh, he's asking the cop. Hey, can I ask what you're doing? That's what he's asking the cop.
0: Can I ask what you're doing?
7: What are you doing here?
0: I'm just driving.
7: You meeting anybody?
0: No.
7: Oh, man.
2: You're meeting anybody? Then he say, oh, man.
7: Hold on 1 second. All right.
2: Yeah, listen to those cuffs click.
7: You got anything on you I should know about? All right, split your feet.
2: Got any Super Bowl tickets for February?
3: Probably could have worked that out if you would have, talked to him in advance.
7: Is this a rental car?
0: Yeah.
7: What are you doing in town?
2: Yeah, so they don't know who he is yet, and you heard the cop say rental car. I guess he acknowledges it's a rental car. What are you doing in town?
7: You from here?
0: Yeah.
7: Where are you from?
0: I live in Georgia.
7: Okay. You're just driving around East Boston?
0: Yeah.
7: Okay.
0: You got the image wrong.
7: Got it. You want me to just take him to your car or no?
0: Yeah.
7: Okay.
0: Going over here.
2: Yep.
7: You're going to go on the passenger side.
2: Yeah, so this is the this is the body cam footage.
0: Yeah.
3: This is awful.
7: Sweet.
8: That one was easy.
7: Yeah. That was super easy despite doing a circle here.
2: All right. Then one additional chunk of the body cam footage. Here we go.
8: You got more cash in his wallet, dude. You got cash.
2: So the cops are like going through his wallet. They're commenting on how much cash he's got.
3: He's a billionaire.
2: Yeah. The hooker deal was like, what, 140 or 160? Was that the...
3: Yeah.
2: The hooker deal was, I think, what, 140?
3: Those are the numbers I'm seeing.
2: Yeah.
3: I didn't know he had that much cash on him. They seized...
7: He's a real estate guy.
2: He's a real estate guy.
7: He's got all the money.
2: Wow. So the cops are commenting on how much cash he has. It wasn't like that much cash. We got a couple hundred bucks.
7: It's crazy the people that do this,
8: right?
7: Like they could do whatever they want. Like they could do other things. Yeah. They could go other ways. But it's wild.
2: But no, he was trying to pick up a hooker online on some website allegedly.
3: I don't know if I need the cop commentary.
2: Yeah, we got a lot of cop commentary here. We do. Yeah. We got a little play-by-play action.
7: It's right here. He has two phones.
9: All right, I'm gonna send a couple test messages. Tell me which one goes off.
7: Did you just send them? Oh, yeah, it's the news girl. Yeah. Yeah, okay, take that one. Chunky Newcastle.
9: Yeah. And can you take a picture of that? Screenshot that? Or picture? Or just take a picture of your phone of that
2: phone. Oh, is he like texting with the...
3: He's texting the device without Jed around.
2: Gotcha.
3: To see that it illuminated with a test message.
2: Gotcha.
3: So he could say, we contacted this phone.
2: Right.
3: Here's our test message after we arrested him.
2: So he was... So the 49ers dude... He was in contact with who he thought was the prostitute, but was it was a police sting operation.
3: Yeah.
2: Yeah. And there you go. And then, the NFL is checking to see if the prostitution bust of Jed York, if it violates the league's personal conduct policy.
3: Yeah,
2: it probably does.
3: I mean, this is why the personal conduct problem is there.
2: You know, I don't have it in front of me, but I'm thinking it probably does.
3: Can't recite it on the top of my head.
2: Listen, probably does. So, NFL, we're going to check to see if this violates the personal conduct.
3: Does he get suspended for
2: see.
3: Year?
2: Because this
3: is really damning video. This is a lot of publicity on
2: this. Not a good look.
3: No.
2: Not a good look. Yeah, so, and then, folks are getting in on the action, getting some digs in. There was a Nevada brothel that is offering Jed York lessons on legal prostitution. So there's a brothel out in Nevada saying, hey, Jed, just come here. It's legal. You don't have to sneak around in some rental car with a couple of cell phones, trying to pick up hookers online.
3: Yeah, come out to us.
2: Yeah. So Dina Duff, the madam... and general manager at Sherry's Ranch Brothel in Pahrump. What is that? Is that Nye County?
3: He should have gone to Pahrump.
2: Yeah, he should have gone to Pahrump.
3: You want a little bit of rump?
2: Got to get some rump in Pahrump. Exactly. Offering Jed some advice and also fellow NFL owners some lessons on how to legally hire sex workers. Yeah, come on out to Nevada. Outside of Clark County. Yeah,
3: schedule more games against the Raiders.
2: So she's sitting down. She's got a whole bunch of, women behind her. It's like, hey, look at this lineup.
3: Wow.
2: Yeah, probably a lot better than what you probably would have gotten with some kind of Ohio trailer park encounter.
3: I mean, an Ohio trailer park daytime hooker. What was this guy expecting?
2: Yeah, no, that's a good point. And then, additionally, More bad news for the 49ers. And as I said a little earlier, this has a local connection. Do you know what this is? What other 49er news has come out that might have a local connection here to the Tampa Bay area?
3: Something involving Mike Evans? Oh, no.
2: Yep. And you know what? There's a common thread here because the owner of the 49ers had a groin issue. And so does Mike Evans. Apparently, he's questionable right now because he's got a groin issue. So you got Mike Evans with the 49ers, who obviously fled the Buccaneers to sign with the 49ers. He's got some kind of groin pull, groin problem. And then, of course, we've got the owner of the team. I would say that's groin related.
3: I would think so. Same region.
2: He's going to meet up for some groin action, right?
3: Both parts have to be manipulated.
2: Yeah, so 49ers wide receiver Mike Evans, former Buccaneer. Yeah, reports say that Evans is currently suffering from a groin injury, missing practice. He left practice early twice over the past week. Yeah, he's not made any appearances during preseason for the 49ers after joining this offseason.
3: All right, Micah. Yeah,
2: from what? 12 seasons here in Tampa Bay with the Buccaneers.
3: I hope your junk gets fixed. I mean, what do you say about a groin injury? Hope your wiener feels better.
2: Hope your groin feels better. An owner of the San Francisco 49ers, I hope your groin is feeling better as well.
3: It probably feels pretty miserable right about now.
2: Wow. All right, this is some crazy audio. This is a pilot for Delta Airlines that fell ill during a flight, and he gets on the radio to like air traffic control, and he's trying to say, "Hey, we got a problem here. You know, I'm sick, and I need to go to the hospital." Holy crap! A Delta Airlines flight from Los Angeles to Boston was forced to divert to Detroit after the captain became ill. This was mid-flight on Tuesday, on August 25th, a couple of days ago. During communications with air traffic control, the sick captain can be heard telling the controller he needs to go to the hospital. Delta confirmed the flight landed safely and was recrewed before continuing to Boston. Yeah, the nature of the illness was not disclosed.
3: This is like the plot of Airplane, the movie.
2: Yeah, listen, they had the fish.
3: Oh.
2: Yeah, listen.
10: This is the captain. I'm the one that's ill. I'm going to taxi the jet to the gate, and then I need to go to the hospital. Metro Tower, Delta 437, emergency aircraft, visual 22 left.
11: Delta 437, Michelle Runway, 22 left, clear to land, wind 190 at Diner.
10: Clear to land, 22 left.
2: God, he doesn't sound good.
3: No.
2: Hold on. Why is the first officer not speaking? Why is the captain sounds like, oh, I don't feel well, I got to land. What? Why isn't the and it starts? Listen to the audio as it plays. I got another minute left. He's getting worse and worse. Why isn't the FO, the first officer? Why isn't he talking? And I mean, who landed the plane? Did the first officer land? I mean, I'm hoping the sick captain. He says he is about to keel over at any moment.
10: Alpha 10 is the gate. This is the captain. I'm the one that's ill. I'm going to taxi the jet to the gate, and then I need to go to the hospital.
11: Roger. Delta 437, you can plan to exit at Yankee 2. That'll give you the quickest route to the gate.
10: Yankee 2, copy.
2: I mean, listen, this guy sounds like he's about to pass out.
11: 437, roll out to Yankee 2, turn left there. Juliet, call the ramp.
10: Yankee 2, left, and we'll call the ramp. Delta 437.
3: Oh, my God.
2: I mean, it is getting progressively worse.
3: He's on death's door.
2: What the hell's wrong with this guy?
3: Is he dying? Is he actively dying?
2: I don't have a condition update on this guy. But this is crazy.
10: At our new gates, Alpha 13.
11: Roger, same instructions.
10: Copy. Yeah, we need some help here, Delta 437. It says the gates, Alpha 13, but it doesn't look like it exists.
11: What'd you say your gate is?
10: It said Alpha 13. Gate.
3: He can't even remember.
2: Oh, my God.
11: I don't think you're able to fit in that being a 7.5.
10: Yeah, I think Alpha 10. It's still Alpha 10. Yeah, they just sent us a gate. It says Alpha 13, but We're going to continue to Alpha 10.
12: Copy that.
10: Yeah, I see Alpha 10. I think they're waiting for us.
12: Copy that.
2: I think I heard it might be a 7.5 being, you know, a 7.57 and, you know, certain aircraft, you know. You
3: can't fit at certain gates.
2: At certain gates, exactly.
3: Oh, my God. This guy sounds terrible.
2: So I don't have it. See if you can search. As of last night when I saw this, I don't see an update.
3: What airline?
2: Delta.
3: Delta pilot sick.
2: Sick.
3: Hospital.
2: Yeah. Wow. Delta apologized to customers for the delay in their travel. The incident clearly is an example of why it's important to have two pilots on the flight deck. Yeah. Sick pilot.
3: Yeah, the guy diverts from LA to Boston, stops in Detroit.
2: Yeah, there's been a couple of these. Last year, a Southwest Airlines captain, he fell sick during a flight from Vegas to Columbus, Ohio. And requiring a passenger who happened to be a pilot to assist the co-pilot. I remember that story. Andrew, hold, turn your microphone on. What were you saying?
13: I believe his co-pilot was Kareem Abdul-Jabbar.
2: Oh, please stop.
3: Okay, hold on. So when I first heard you in my ear.
2: I thought you said Korean.
3: I thought you said Korean. His co-pilot was Korean.
2: What does, what does that have to do with anything?
3: Does he not know how to communicate with a tower?
2: the Korean co-pilots can't speak English. So
3: then you said Kareem.
2: So
3: okay.
2: The captain on death's doorstep has a, oh, this is the captain's face.
14: Oh, you don't look good, Captain. I fly the plane now.
2: I stop.
14: Can you talk to tower?
2: Good luck, everybody.
14: Okay. Let's put this board on the ground.
2: All right. So, have you found anything about the condition of the pilot?
3: Hey, man, this is pretty bad. You need to be diverted to the nearest suitable airfield.
2: Who said that? You're just reading a quote. Who's that quote attributed to? Do we have any update? We don't have an update on the pilot.
3: No, there's no update.
2: No,
3: I don't know if he had food poisoning, indigestion. Yeah,
2: you were reading a quote from
3: I don't know
2: from an aviation consultant.
3: Well,
2: all right, but yeah, we have nothing on the condition of the pilot. I mean, did he survive? I mean, the guy sounded like he was about to die.
3: He sounds like he's going to die. Right?
2: Oh my God! I tell you what's getting weirder and weirder is this whole Chris Hansen to catch a predator deal.
3: The movie?
2: Yeah, no, well, it's not really the movie itself. It's just the situation that Chris Hansen finds himself in with the movie company, with A24. So is it this weekend, right?
3: Yes.
2: Opens this weekend. It's the, like, biopic on Chris Hansen, the guy from NBC Datelines to Catch a Predator. And it's just getting stranger. Listen to this headline. Chris Hansen will decide if he's suing over Robert Pattinson movie about his life if he ever gets to see it. What do you mean? Just go to the theater today. There are theaters that are opening up today on Thursday.
3: Radio stations might have had premieres last night for the movie.
2: Yeah. I mean, this story is just getting just more bizarre.
3: What's going on now?
2: So, To Catch a Predator legend, Chris Hansen maintains a genially optimistic attitude about the new Robert Pattinson movie. The movie called Prime Time is about to catch a predator.
3: Chris Hansen.
2: And Chris Hansen. But, you know, he went to see the movie at a private screening, but he claims they wanted him to sign this oppressive non-disclosure agreement, an NDA, and he refused. They turned him away. They didn't show him the movie. And it just sounds like it's getting contentious. And now there's clamoring. Hansen told Page Six that Buzzy Studio A24 only told him about Primetime starring Robert Pattinson in May of this year. And when he tried to see it in a screening last week, he was turned away because he didn't sign what he said was an onerous NDA.
3: I mean, can it be?
2: Now he says that he's left to see the flick in theaters like everyone else when it comes out on, September 5th. I don't think it's this weekend.
3: Okay.
2: No, it looks like it's September 5th for Prime Time to Catch a Predator.
3: No, it says September 25th.
2: What? What the? This says September 5th in the New York Post.
3: All right, so the AI.
2: When the hell is the movie come out?
3: All right, the AI overview.
2: That's got to be wrong. Anyway.
3: Okay.
2: So when someone makes a movie about you but won't let you see it, you have to wonder why they won't let you see it. Hansen told us of the movie, which is based on the 2007 Esquire article, Tonight on Dateline, This Man Will Die. Oh, wow. So now he's, what, kicking around there? He's, you know, mentioning, I mean, he could sue? All right, Andrew is saying that release date is the 25th. So I guess Page Six has it wrong, where they say September 5th.
3: Yeah, check everything these days.
2: Yeah, he also says, this is according to Mediaite, Chris Hansen, once the host of To Catch a Predator, told Mediaite founder Dan Abrams on yesterday, that a new film about his life is a work of fiction, saying many of the scenes depicted in the trailer never happened. The series, which aired 2004 to 2007 as part of Dateline NBC, featured Hansen confronting men who arrived at a staged home expecting to meet minors, and they were communicated with online before they were typically arrested by waiting law enforcement. Of course, Chris Hansen coming out and saying, oh, so why did you bring the Budweiser's juice boxes and condoms? Oh, man.
3: I'm seeing headlines that say Chris Hansen's going to buy advertisements before all of the movies.
2: What?
3: He's going to, like
2: the ads before in the movie theaters?
3: Chris Hansen has purchased ads for his true crime streaming network, True Blue, to play before the screening of Primetime.
2: Oh, so he's got a network. I didn't even know he had a network called True Blue.
3: Yeah, well, that's why he bought the ads. The former To Catch a Predator host is the subject of the new film. We see it as an opportunity, they say. Okay.
2: So he did an interview with Dan Abrams and says that the trailer is overly dramatic. How could they tell the story without ever talking to anybody who is directly involved? He says the conversations that you've heard in the trailer, this Primetime To Catch a Predator deal, never took place in real life, saying though he hasn't seen the movie yet in its entirety, but he's saying based on the trailers, he says that it's completely invented, that the stuff that they're portraying is bogus. Which, listen, if he wasn't part of the production, part of the screenwriting of the script, I mean, do we know if did they bring any people in as consultants that worked on Dateline for the actual movie?
3: Can the story be different enough to not give Chris Hansen any claim to it?
2: Well, no, because he's Chris Hansen in the movie.
3: The character's name is Chris Hansen?
2: I think it is. Yeah, the character. Yeah. Oh. So Robert Pattinson plays Chris Hansen Dateline NBC.
3: Hmm. So why did you bring the Skittles?
2: Hmm.
3: Hmm.
2: Why did you bring the Skittles juice boxes and this little teddy bear and a pack of Trojans? Why?
3: So creepy.
2: It is creepy. And with that, we're going to call it a day. Oh, you know what? I'm going to shut off the usual show close music.
3: All right.
2: Yeah, yeah. I'm going to shut off the usual show close music, and I think we're going to play different show close music. I think this is much more fitting. Well, we'll play the old Dateline closer music. What do you think?
3: I love it.
2: I'm Chris Hansen. And we'll see you back here tomorrow morning. Please, let's be careful out there, everybody.
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this is their last go around when it comes to touring, because they're never going to do it again. It's their final one, or so they say. A lot of bands say that, but I never really believe it. Probably because they run out of money, so then they start touring again. But for now, Journey's last visit is going to be in Orlando at the Kia Center Saturday, October 17th.

105. 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

the biggest hits of the 80s, 90s, and more. I know I'm still kind of upset about the whole Dolly Parton passing, just because she was so sweet and such a bright light. Did you see this? Dolly Parton got a royal send-off in London yesterday morning, the band of the Coldstream Guards. They performed Dolly's classic 9 to 5 right outside of Buckingham Palace. So cool. Such a really, really interesting video. You should definitely go watch it. It's Q105.

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25: 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One bad decision can change lives forever. 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

105, Tampa Bay's hits of the 80s, 90s, and more. Man, I'm so excited. One of St. Pete's long-beloved food experiences is back after 13 years. That's right. The Taste of Pinellas is going to be coming back February 6th at Tropicana Field, and it's all

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That reminds me, just Halloween is right around the corner and I'm excited about that. Did you hear that pumpkin spice, all the pumpkin spices at Starbucks and stuff like that are already back? Yeah, they dropped August 25th. These companies just want us to get ready for fall sooner and sooner every single year. I mean, I do love me some pumpkin spice, but I mean, it's hot as hell outside, so I really am not thinking about fall at all, at least me at the moment. It's Q105.

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just reading that Tampa City Hall is going to be lit up pink in honor of Dolly Parton. Isn't that cute? I absolutely love to see stuff like this. And also, there's been a big petition going to rename the Nashville Airport after Dolly Parton as well. Thousands of people have signed up for this. You can also join it if you want to. It's Q105.

greatest hits of the 80s, 90s, and more. Do you guys love a good chicken wing? I mean, especially on the weekends, like, I crave them so much. Well, of course, the famous Burns Restaurant, they're actually collaborating with Blind Goat in South Tampa. I love their chicken wings at Blind Goat. I go there all the time. They're combining Burns' signature onion ring spice blend with their famous chicken wings. Now, you can go get these between September 6th and 12th. 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

listening to Q105. So the Tampa City Council is going to vote on $2.3 billion at new Rays Stadium deal today, as a matter of fact. So if you want that to go through, say a prayer. Fingers crossed, maybe it'll actually happen.

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the bass hits of the 80s, 90s, and more. I was just reading that Leah Remini is reportedly becoming a real housewife. Can you believe it? Do you know who that is? She's on King of Queens, remember? And then also famously was a part of Scientology growing up, and she parted ways. So she's made a documentary about stepping away from Scientology and how she doesn't even have any contact with a lot of her family members because they go no contact if you're not a part of that religion. Also, another fun fact, she's best friends with J-Lo. I believe they split as besties because J-Lo married Ben Affleck and she told her she didn't like him. But now they're best friends again. So anyway, yeah. So if you like Real Housewives of Beverly Hills, she's joining. It's Q105.

5. I will pay for your lunch. Are you still hungry? Maybe you want a second lunch. I can drop off free food for you. Well, maybe not today. How about next week? As a matter of fact, we do it every single week here on Q105. Wherever you're working, just let us know. All you got to do is sign up, and we will literally drop off lunch for you up to 30 different employees and coworkers. My Q105.

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So if you don't even know any of that, just Google it really fast and you'll sound smart.

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Tampa Bay's hits of the 80s, 90s, and more. Oh my gosh, every millennial. It doesn't matter what age you are. You hear the beginning of the song, you're like, what? 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Let's all sing along together. Come on, girls. I know you know this one. It's No Scrubs.

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1: Heavy rains moving through St. Pete this afternoon. There's an accident northbound 275 approaching Gandy. Another crash southbound 275 getting to the top of the skyways, causing slow traffic. Things look good across the Courtney Campbell, Howard Franklin, and Gandy right now. In Tampa, delays are starting to build northbound 275 approaching Ashley. And traffic slow southbound 75 at Ballard.
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too got this viral meme that was going around last week. It was all these like 80s one-hit wonders that are really not one-hit wonders. And Corey Hart's one of them. Everybody always calls for that song. But remember, he had that other song, Never Surrender, which was a big hit too. I love that.

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1: Traffic slow from an accident southbound 275 reaching the top of the Skyway. There's also delays in St. Pete northbound 275 approaching Gandy. Through Tampa, traffic's heavy northbound 275 approaching Sly. And there's an accident northbound Dale Mabry near Colusa Trace. 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I'm Kathy Davis on Q105.
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know if you've noticed, but your ride home on the Howard Franklin a little bit faster this week. Saturday, they brought the speed limit back up to 65. It was 55 for a good few months. You may not have ever noticed. I don't think anyone else did either. Q105.

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1: Okay, let's give away those passes for Busch Gardens. Four of them. Check out Beer Fest, Brews, and Barbecue weekends in September. All right, here we go. Six-letter word today. Your hint is some of them have blueberries. I think this one might be too easy. That was a way too obvious hint. You don't even need the letters, do you? All right, I'll give you the first three letters. F.

Hi, we're playing Geno's Radio Crossword for those Busch Gardens passes. Four of them up for grabs today. Your hint again is... too obvious, actually. Some of them have blueberries. Six-letter word. The three letters I haven't given you yet are U, N, and F. If you don't know it now, I'm worried about you. That was too easy today. All right, text your guess, 800-990-1047. 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

right, let's wrap up Gino's Radio Crossword. Entries are now closed. Muffin was the word today. That was way too easy. I can't wait to see how many correct answers there were today. By the way, if you ever missed the answer, or if you want to see who won, we put the winner's name and the answers up on my Facebook page every night.

right, one more preseason game for the Bucks. Friday night, they got the Jaguars, and then it's for real, baby. Cannot wait. Oh, my Sundays are not going to be boring anymore, starting September 13th. 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

Tampa Bay's Q105. You know, we didn't have TMZ back in the 80s, thank God. Because we would have heard a lot of stories, apparently, about Tears for Fears. Roland from the group has a new book out. And, geez, you never realize how much of the stuff, all these trials and tribulations that Tears for Fears went through. But they said that's what helped them create their best music. Q105.

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1: Traffic slow northbound on the Suncoast Parkway approaching 54. There's an accident northbound Dale Mabry at Van Dyke. And traffic's heavy through Tampa, both directions of 275 between I-4 and West Shore. Southbound 75 approaching MLK and accidents causing delays. And traffic slow in St. Pete, southbound 275 heading on the Skyway. Traffic brought to you by the Aggressive Attorneys, Winters and Yonker. I'm Kathy Davis on Q105.
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1: Still got some great concerts coming up in 2026. Three of my favorite groups from the 90s, Gin Blossoms, Spin Doctors, and Blues Traveler, doing a show together at Coachman Park September 1st. And then there's that show with Tone Loc and Montel Jordan and Two Live Crew. That's in St. Pete on September 11th. Q105.

Lionel Richie told this funny story at his Tampa concert a few years ago. He said, you know, some of the stories I hear backstage make me shake my head. I was backstage here in Tampa, and a gentleman came up to me, a rather large gentleman, said, Lionel, I made love to you many times. He meant his music, but should have phrased it differently.

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1: Traffic slow tonight from an accident southbound 75 just past I-4. There's also traffic delays in Tampa, northbound 275 approaching Bush Boulevard. An accident near Hillsborough Avenue in Havana is causing delays. There's a crash northbound on the Veterans Expressway approaching Van Dyke. And there's an accident northbound Dale Mabry near Van Dyke.
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Q105. Brian Adams doing a lot of shows this summer, but not just like concert type shows. Brian fancies himself a pretty good photographer, and actually his work is pretty great. He's doing art shows even. 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
1: An accident in Tampa near Hillsborough Avenue in Havana is causing slow traffic tonight. There's delays northbound 275 approaching Sly. Southbound 75 is slow near Fowler. And there's delays northbound on the Veterans Expressway near Van Dyke. There's also a crash westbound on the Gandy Bridge getting into St. Pete.
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1: In Tampa, there's an accident near Hillsborough Avenue in Havana. Traffic looks good both directions of 275. No major accidents. There's still a small delay northbound 275 around Dale Mabry. Southbound 75 is slow approaching MLK. The bridges look good tonight, and traffic slow northbound 19 near Tarpon Ave.
2: 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I'm Kathy Davis on Q105.
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1: Traffic looks really good tonight. Both directions of 75 is accident-free through Pasco, Hillsborough, and Manatee County. In Tampa, there's an accident near Hillsborough Avenue in Havana. Traffic slow northbound 275 near Dale Mabry. Things look good across the bridges, and the Vets and the Selmans accident-free.
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Tampa Bay's hits of the 80s, 90s, and more on Q105 with Def Leppard. Of course, Photograph came out on Rock of Ages in 83. The next year, Rick Allen lost his arm in a car crash. And when they came back in 87, still with the band, learned to drum using feet. Very innovative. Hysteria was the next major

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Tampa Bay's hits of the 80s, 90s, and more on Q105, the 80s at 8, less than half hour away. We're going to kick it off with Kim Cards, Genesis, and Madonna, and then see what kind of 80s fun we can get into from there. Okay.

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